0: to about 68,000 public servants who may be eligible.
1: Employees as young as 50 with at least 10 years of employment and at least 2 years of pensionable service are eligible to apply and, if approved, would be able to retire with an immediate pension based on years of service, without penalty for leaving early. Quebec's obstetricians and gynecologists are headed to court over what they call a persistent gender-related pay gap. The Obstetricians and Gynecologists Association says specialties with the majority of female members continue to be paid less than those with a male majority. It says women-majority medical specialists earned an average of 30% less than those with the majority of men in 2020, and that the disparity still exists. And a heartbreaking scene for the owners of a beloved pet shop in a Chicago suburb after a fish tank burst on Monday. The waters poured out of something fishy pets in Fox Lake, along with the fish that were inside. ABC reporter Trey Ward has the story.
2: The massive fish tank suddenly exploding Monday afternoon.
3: You hear like a loud break, like it was loud, I can't even describe the noise.
2: 2,000 gallons of water seen gushing across the floor.
4: We were in the parking lot scooping up fish as water is roaring out the foundation of the building.
2: The owners desperately trying to save the more than 350 fish that once swam in that glass home.
4: We did everything we could. Unfortunately, there was a lot lost, but we did save a couple dozen.
1: The community is so fond of this local establishment. A GoFundMe was set up to help the owners replace the fish tank. This is the Canadian Press. In sports, LeBron James is heading to the Philadelphia 76ers. James made the announcement on social media saying it will be his last decision and that it comes after he strongly considered retirement. James says, quote, I believe I can help make the Philadelphia 76ers a championship team. In the same post, James wrote he was, quote unquote, done when his 23rd NBA season ended, but after a lot of soul searching, he decided to sign with the Sixers. World number one Jannik Sinner and 24-time Grand Slam champion Novak Djokovic have withdrawn from the National Bank Open. Tennis Canada announced that neither headliner will compete in Montreal after both players were included on the entry list for the ATP Masters 1000 tournament that kicks off on August 1st. And Michael Kim carded the 15th 59 in PGA Tour history today, making a 24-foot putt for birdie on the 18th hole at the 3M Open. It's the fourth 59 on tour since 2024. Jim Furyk holds the tour record with a 58 at the 2016 Travelers Championship. From the Canadian Press, I'm David Augustine.
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11: Well, the start of our weekend is going to be a smoky one. We are looking at the possibility of some shower activity coming our way tonight, which could help knock down some of the air quality problems that has given us the yellow warning for today and most likely for tomorrow as well. Look for a smoke throughout the day and a high of 30 degrees. It'll be smoky tomorrow night as well with a low down to 17. As we get into the meat of the weekend, though, 28 degrees on your Sunday under a mix of sun and cloud. Clear skies overnight into Monday, where it's the start of the work week under sunshine and 28 degrees. A few clouds are going to start rolling in, though, on Tuesday, look for a mix of sunny cloud and a high of 28. It starts to warm up from there, though. Another high-pressure system coming our way, and that's going to bring us temperatures in the low 30s. 32 degrees expected on Wednesday. We've got 34 coming your way on Thursday.
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Wonder who they're going to cast to play his pal Martha Stewart. Snoop Dogg is getting a biopic. Jonathan Davis is going to be starring throughout August of next year. But of course, the big biopic of 2026 is Michael. We do have the King of Pop coming up as this Totally 80s Friday continues. Right now, Wave Babies from Honeymoon Suite.

Bottoms up. I love that it falls on a Friday. Happy National Tequila Day to you. Here comes Tina Turner, Totally 80s Friday, with What's Love Got to Do with It?

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0: Oh yeah, it's a totally 80s Friday night on Radio NL. 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
1: Paul James with you from the NL Newsroom. Here's what we're keeping watch on this hour. Mounties here in Kamloops say they've finally been able to bring some closure to the family of a man who gave his life to save two young people in the North Thompson River a couple of years ago. Police positively identifying human remains found July 16th as belonging to that of Stan Kappas. Kappas swept away in the North Thompson River near the Tournament Capital Ranch back in July of 2024 while attempting a water

0: your search has had on the entire community here in Kamloops. A previous funding victory coming back to bite Kamloops Airport as it looks to finance a major terminal expansion, the province officially rejecting YKA's application for a $2 million grant to overhaul the airport's departures lounge. Airport will now have to foot the bill for the first phase of the upgrades internally. Managing Director Jim Moroz says Victoria likely denied the cash because YKA had just received some $1.8 million for taxi lane work some 2 years ago. Despite missing out on the provincial grant, Moroz confirming the terminal renovations will still proceed as planned. Now let's check in with what's happening on both the national and international front.
1: Now this update from the Canadian Press. Businesses in Windsor, Ontario hope Monday's International Bridge opening actually happens. Canadian officials held a Canada-only opening ceremony today with traffic set to flow across the Gordie Howe International Bridge after the weekend. A New York jury has heard a three-hour recording of police driving a father up and down an interstate searching for a missing nine-year-old Montreal girl. Luciano Fratellini called police and told them his daughter had been kidnapped by two men in a white van. Elections Canada says it's verified more than enough signatures needed for a citizen-led petition that looked to force a vote on Alberta quitting Canada. A court quashed the petition in May, but the ruling is being appealed by both the group behind the petition and the Alberta government. And Paramount and Warner Brothers Discovery have agreed to delay closing their merger well into next year. The stunning move comes as a judge continues to consider a challenge from 12 U.S. states seeking to block the deal altogether. From the Canadian Press, I'm David Augustine.
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0: If you're traveling around this weekend, heads up if you're into Alberta and the Calgary area in particular, where they've got an orange warning in effect. That's one step above yellow where we're at right now in Kamloops. An orange warning in effect for air quality issues where they are going to deal with smoke tonight and smoke through the day tomorrow. Look for a high of 29 if you're heading into Calgary. From there, though, sun comes up and it's mostly sunny. Clear skies moving forward. In Prince George, you can look for a chance of thundershower activity mixed in throughout the day. A high of just 22 for tomorrow. Down the coast in Vancouver, they're expecting mostly rain and a high of 21 for tomorrow as well. And here in Kamloops, the smoke from tomorrow, it should be a mix of sun and cloud on Sunday, a high of 28, looking at 28 under clear skies for the most part on Monday. Then it starts to warm up. 28 Tuesday, then 32 on Wednesday, 34 on Thursday.
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0: From the National Newsroom of the Canadian Press, I'm David Augustine. Canada held its own ceremony to mark the upcoming opening of the Gordie Howe International Bridge. The government canceled a joint celebration with the U.S. after President Donald Trump threatened new 50% tariffs. Several officials attended the Canadian ceremony, including Housing Minister Gregor Robertson and Windsor, Ontario Mayor Drew Dilkins. The bridge connecting Windsor, Ontario with Detroit is set to open to traffic on Monday. WestJet is offering customers set to fly ahead of a possible strike by the airline's flight attendants this summer a chance to make one-time changes to their bookings without fees.
1: The Canadian airline says the flexible travel policy applies to those planning to travel between July 30th and August 4th. WestJet flight attendants could go on strike as soon as August 2nd if they're unable to reach a new deal. The airline says talks with the union continue to progress and it's optimistic that it can reach an agreement. But it says it's committed to giving customers certainty, so it's offering them the flexibility to make travel decisions that best meet their needs. Brenda Molina Navidad, The Canadian Press.
0: A day after it fined Google's parent company $1 billion after violating antitrust laws, the EU has decided that TikTok isn't doing enough to protect children.
2: The European Commission says TikTok is in violation of the EU's landmark Digital Services Act by exposing kids to cyberbullying, unwanted contact, and predatory behavior because it lets adults view the accounts of minors. TikTok will now have the chance to reply to the findings, but if its defense isn't strong enough, the EU could fine it up to 6% of the company's total annual revenue, estimated to be about $25 to $30 billion last year.
0: That was ABC's Sherry Preston reporting. Tributes are pouring in for Elmer McKay, the former Progressive Conservative Member of Parliament from Nova Scotia who died at the age of 89. McKay's son, Peter, who represented the same riding for the federal Conservatives, announced his father's death on social media. In 1983, he stepped down to allow party leader Brian Mulroney to run for a seat in the House of Commons. Mulroney's son, Mark, says that decision changed his family's lives and the country.
3: I would say that, you know, Mr. McKay was a man of integrity and generosity and just a loyal friend. They had a friendship above all else. But that being said, he showed something to everyone else in the cabinet and the caucus that really led him that really helped set the tone, I think, for a lot of great things that were to come.
0: McKay served in Mulroney's cabinet in a number of roles. He was still involved in politics in recent years, stopping by the campaign office in Central Nova daily during the 2025 election. And Canadian National Railway Company executives say wildfires and tariff threats are unlikely to do major damage to shipping volumes this year. That's after the country's largest railway beat earnings expectations for the quarter and raised financial projections for 2026. This is the Canadian Press. In sports, it's big boy time, according to manager John Schneider, as the Toronto Blue Jays open a three-game set in Boston tonight against the red-hot Red Sox. Right-hander Treya Savage starting on the mound for the Jays, who snapped a four-game skid yesterday with a 3-1 win over the Tampa Bay Rays. An important CFL West matchup tonight sees the Winnipeg Blue Bombers take on the Calgary Stampeders. The Bombers are 4-2, the same record as the Saskatchewan Rough Riders, who lost 36-34 to the 6-1 Edmonton Elks last night. Toronto Temple guard Marina Mabry will show off her shooting skills tonight in the WNBA's three-point contest in Chicago. Mabry leads all six of the contestants with 82 made three-point shots this season. And as FIFA investigates Argentina's conduct after the World Cup final, Spain coach Luis de la Fuente has described the incidents as intolerable and unacceptable. FIFA asked one of its disciplinary prosecutors to report back on testy on-field confrontations after Spain's 1-0 win in extra time on Sunday. From the Canadian Press, I'm David Augustine.
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Pour Some Sugar on Me from Def Leppard. And the creative juices are flowing. Joe Elliott says the band has about 18 new songs that they're currently working on. It's Drew Ferreira on a totally 80s Friday. Here's a band that's getting inducted into the Rock and Roll Hall of Fame later this year. It's Sade with Smooth Operator.

0: All right, we're going to speak and spell it out for you. It's a Totally 80s.
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Martin Gore just reached retirement age. Happy belated birthday to Martin. He turned 65 yesterday. He's on the way with Depeche Mode as this Totally 80s Friday continues. First up, Sign of the Gypsy Queen from April Wine.

Have yourself a fantastic weekend and enjoy the rest of this Totally 80s Friday. Lots more to come. It's Drew Ferreira leaving you with music from Rush. This is Tom Sawyer.

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0: From the National Newsroom of the Canadian Press, I'm David Augustine. A Canada-only ceremony took place today in Windsor, Ontario, to mark the opening of the Gordie Howe International Bridge. Canadian hockey player Gordie Howe's family attended the event. Gordie's son, Dr. Murray Howe, says it's an honor that the bridge was named after his father.
1: As a family, we are so grateful that our father was able to experience such a profound expression of love, reverence, and gratitude in the twilight of his life.
0: Saskatchewan-born Howe played 26 NHL seasons, including 25 with the Detroit Red Wings, before adding 6 seasons in the WHA. Canada and the United Arab Emirates have wrapped up negotiations on a free trade agreement. International Trade Minister Maninder Sidhu says the next steps include legal review, the signing of the deal, and ratification.
2: We've been at it negotiating, and we literally just walked out of the room with the final touches, and so a huge congratulations to our negotiators and our teams.
0: Sidhu says the government has been working to expand its partnership with the UAE, and that while the conflict in the Middle East delayed the start of the negotiations, his team was determined to reach an agreement. The Trump administration says it's hitting Canada and dozens of other countries with double-digit tariffs because they're not doing enough to fight forced labor. United States Trade Representative Jamieson Greer announced the new duties yesterday, just hours before a different stopgap tariff authority was set to expire. Canada is being lumped in with countries like Bangladesh and Cambodia that are getting hit with 10% duties. Other countries will face a 12% levy. Iran's health ministry says 59 people have been killed and over 600 wounded in U.S. strikes in recent weeks. The U.S. and Israel attacked Iran in late February and have been offered shifting goals for the war, including toppling Tehran's government and eliminating its nuclear program. But the conflict has devolved into a fight for control of the Strait of Hormuz. Iranian attacks in the region can effectively shut the waterway, sending fuel prices soaring worldwide. Former President Barack Obama surprised the WNBA All-Stars on Friday at his presidential center in Chicago. The WNBA is the first professional sports league to use the center since it opened in June.
3: The way the game has been going lately, the way it's been picking up, and people paying attention to your excellence, I think has been something for basketball fans generally, a sight to see.
0: Now, the former president spoke to the players for a few minutes on the basketball court at the center, which opened last month. And the Canada Post appears to be helping drive some community newspapers out of business. News Media Canada represents the papers and blames the change on Canada Post's new joint venture with Transcontinental that saw the corporation begin to deliver the company's flyer package across the country. The industry group says community newspapers have traditionally relied on flyer bundles to fund their weekly publications. This is the Canadian Press. In sports, the Toronto Blue Jays and Boston Red Sox opened a 3-game weekend series at Fenway Park tonight. The Jays have lost 7 of their last 10 games to lose ground in the American League wildcard race. The Red Sox are red hot, coming off their first loss in 16 games on Wednesday night against Baltimore. Well, the Jays announced before tonight's game that Addison Barger will undergo season-ending surgery on his right elbow. Barger only played in 9 games for Toronto this year after having a breakout season with the Blue Jays in 2025. The Winnipeg Blue Bombers host the Calgary Stampeders in this evening's lone CFL matchup. The Bombers have won 3 straight games, while Calgary lost back-to-back contests to the Montreal Alouettes. QB Drew Brown starts his 3rd straight game with veteran Zach Collaros injured. And Kansas City Chiefs quarterback Patrick Mahomes has been cleared to participate in the start of training camp, checking off one of the major goals that the 2-time NFL MVP set for himself when he had knee surgery late last year. From the Canadian Press, I'm David Augustine.
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Radio NL. Hi, we'd like you to meet our friend, Totally 80s Music. Oh, please don't say anything about the big hair.

Sean Loke and Wild Thing. Well, here's a story that'll make you feel a little bit like a slacker today. A 108-year-old woman in the States just renewed her driver's license until 2033. Yeah, she'll be 115. She still drives herself around in her trusty Subaru, lives independently, starts every day with a 10-minute workout. Yeah. When

0: 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She said she doesn't really know. She's just trying to take care of herself. Sounds like she's doing everything right.
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6: 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It's another Totally 80s Friday night. We knock out enough of these and we'll be caught up with the real time in like, what, 30 years?

0: From the National Newsroom of the Canadian Press, I'm David Augustine. Canada has held its own ceremony to mark the upcoming opening of the Gordie Howe International Bridge. The government canceled a joint celebration with the U.S. after President Donald Trump threatened new 50% tariffs. Several officials attended the Canadian ceremony, including Housing Minister Gregor Robertson and Windsor, Ontario Mayor Drew Dilkins. The bridge connecting Windsor, Ontario with Detroit is set to open to traffic on Monday. A citizen-led petition looking to force a vote on Alberta quitting Canada has been verified as successful.
1: The petition, however, still can't proceed as it remains tied up in a court dispute. Elections Alberta says it has verified nearly 223,000 signatures calling for a vote. That's far higher than the minimum number of 178,000 names needed. The agency began the count after a judge ruled last month that the names could be counted, even though the petition is in legal limbo. First Nations are challenging the petition, saying it's unconstitutional because they have not been duly consulted given the impact separation would have on treaty rights. Diana Mussina, The Canadian Press.
0: Canada and the United Arab Emirates have wrapped up negotiations on a free trade agreement. International Trade Minister Maninder Sidhu announced the news along with UAE Minister of Foreign Trade Thani Al-Zaoudi. Al-Zaoudi says the deal will reduce tariffs on the vast majority of products and as well as reduce technical barriers to trade.
2: It will increase for sure the market access to each of our business communities, drive industrial productivity, accelerate innovations, and for sure increase the growth of our non-oil sectors.
0: While visiting the Emirates last year, Prime Minister Mark Carney said Ottawa was working on a $1 billion project aimed at expanding critical minerals processing capacity in Canada. At the same time, the UAE pledged to invest around $70 billion in Canada. Alberta says it's time to take action on the retail side after most provinces signed a deal this week on direct-to-consumer alcohol sales. Service Alberta Minister Dale Nally says it can take up to 2 years for Alberta breweries and distilleries to get their products on Ontario or BC shelves. He says that needs to change as the U.S. threatens more steep tariffs on Canadian goods like alcohol.
3: For many Alberta producers, it's easier to get into the States and into Japan than it is into other provinces, and that's wrong. And when one of those markets becomes shut down, then it becomes even more important that we trade amongst ourselves. And the best thing that we could do is lower all provincial trade barriers, including alcohol.
0: The Ontario government says it also wants to knock down trade barriers and that it recently changed a rule to make it a bit easier for out-of-province producers to enter its market. And this year's FIFA World Cup was the most watched edition of the international soccer tournament in Canadian history. Audience measurement organization Numeris says nearly 31.5 million people, or 77% of Canada, watched the tournament at some point this summer. That's up from 71% in 2018 and 68% in 2022. This is the Canadian Press. In sports, King James is heading to Philly. NBA icon LeBron James announced this morning he's joining the Sixers, settling a long-awaited free agent decision. The deal is reportedly worth $8 million U.S. over 2 years. James is set to play in his 24th NBA season next fall. Canada secured 3 medals on day one of the Commonwealth Games in Glasgow, Scotland. Canada claimed gold in men's team gymnastics and earned a pair of bronze medals in para swimming. Mary Gibb finished third in the women's SM10 200-meter individual medley, and Jack Gill took bronze in the men's S10 100-meter butterfly final. IOC member and FIFA leader Gianni Infantino will not have to explain to the Olympic body how U.S. President Donald Trump helped to stop a player's ban at the World Cup. The IOC says it has no jurisdiction to investigate Infantino's alleged lack of political neutrality. And CBS NFL analyst and former Dallas Cowboys quarterback Tony Romo has been arrested on suspicion of operating a vehicle while under the influence near Milwaukee. From the Canadian Press, I'm David Augustine.
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0: Lupita and Chinese Graffiti. I'm Leah in for Phyllis tonight. So Jason Sudeikis nearly ended Ted Lasso after season three because he felt the story was complete, but seeing how much the show meant to fans convinced him to bring it back. Season four premieres August the 5th. Now, the morning show with Jennifer Aniston and Reese Witherspoon, that is ending. Yeah, Apple says the upcoming fifth season will be the show's last. They've said that this was always the plan, ending the series on their own terms after nearly a decade. It's been that long.
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0: From the National Newsroom of the Canadian Press, I'm David Augustine. Residents of Clinton and surrounding areas in British Columbia's interior have been ordered to evacuate as the 59 Creek wildfire threatens lives. More than 470 properties in Clinton and on the Bonaparte Plateau are covered by the evacuation orders. People south of Clinton must travel on Highway 97 toward Kamloops, while those north of the village should use Highway 24. Crews have retreated to safer positions after the fire breached containment lines and intensified rapidly. A New York jury heard a three-hour recording Friday that was captured in a police cruiser last July as officers searched for a missing 9-year-old Montreal girl. Canadian Press reporter Erica Morris has more.
1: The recording captured a conversation between Luciano Fratellin and officers who drove through an area of New York where the man had said his daughter was kidnapped. The 46-year-old man is charged with second-degree murder and concealment of a human corpse in the death of his daughter, Melina Fratellin. He pleaded not guilty to both charges and has been held without bail since his arrest in July 2025.
0: On the recorder, Fratellin told police that none of the areas looked familiar and that he could not pinpoint the location where he said two men in a white van had kidnapped his daughter. Elections Alberta says a citizen-led petition looking to force a vote on Alberta quitting Canada had more than enough verified signatures to be considered valid. Jeffrey Rath, lawyer for the Stay Free Alberta group, says the effort succeeded despite what he calls political hurdles placed in its way, and the ball is now in Premier Danielle Smith's court to put their question on a ballot.
2: You know, it's a great day for all of us. You know, notwithstanding all of Elections Alberta's shenanigans, you know, we were too big to rig. You know, we got it done. We have the signatures that we needed, and Danielle now has a moral, if not legal, obligation, you know, to put our question on the ballot. And if she's not willing to do it, she needs to resign.
0: Smith has said a May court decision throwing out the separatist petition prevented her from holding a binding vote on the issue in the fall, and the issue remains in legal limbo even as the province holds a non-binding separation referendum in October. In the U.S., a salmonella outbreak tied to recalled eggs has sickened 98 people in 17 states since November, with 26 hospitalizations and no reported deaths. Midwest Poultry Services recalled eggs from Texas farms that were sold under several brands between June and July, with best buy dates through August 17th. And tributes pouring in for Elmer McKay, the former Progressive Conservative Member of Parliament from Nova Scotia, who died at the age of 89. McKay was first elected in 1971 and held a number of cabinet positions in Brian Mulroney's government. Tyler Campbell, who ran the Conservative campaign in Central Nova last year, says McKay was involved in politics to the very end.
3: You know, there was Elmer McKay, the politician, but there was also Elmer McKay, the community guy that... He helped so many people.
0: McKay was the father of Peter McKay, who was also an MP for Central Nova and a cabinet minister in Stephen Harper's government. This is the Canadian Press. In sports, the Boston Red Sox blew a 4-0 lead, but bounced back with a pair of 8-inning runs to beat the Toronto Blue Jays 6-4 tonight in the opener of a 3-game series at Fenway Park. Anthony Seigler had a solo home run in the first inning and finished with 4 hits and 2 RBIs for the Sox. Kazuma Okamoto hit a 3-run homer for the Jays in the 7th, and Toronto tied the game in the 8th on an Andrés Giménez sacrifice fly. Tarek Skubal had a season-high 12 strikeouts and allowed 1 run in 7 1/3 innings in what could have been his final home start for Detroit, helping the Tigers to a 2-1 victory over the Kansas City Royals tonight. And the league-leading Scarborough Shooting Stars outscored the visiting Niagara River Lions 25-10 in the final quarter en route to an 82-75 Canadian Elite Basketball League victory tonight. Jaquavion Smith had 19 points, 10 rebounds, and 10 assists for the 17-4 Shooting Stars, while Khalil Ahmad scored 15 points for the 9-12 River Lions. From the Canadian Press, I'm David Augustine.
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We really should try that.

0: Thrill the Powers version of Baby, I Love Your Way. OpenAI says one of its AI systems independently gained access to another tech company's servers by using stolen credentials and finding a previously unknown vulnerability. The CEO called it a significant security incident. Well, the CEO for Hugging Face said it was remarkable because it happened autonomously. Both said that there was no malicious intent, but it may be the first AI-driven incident of its kind. Ooh.
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A lot of us grew up playing Atari, and some of those classic games are set for a major movie makeover. Yeah, we're going to be hearing about movies from Asteroids, Centipede, Pong, really?

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1: You've got to listen to this. Don't you want me? Feels like being back in high school and college again.
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0: From the National Newsroom of the Canadian Press, I'm David Augustine. Residents of Clinton in the BC interior have been ordered to evacuate due to a wildfire that village authorities in the Thompson-Nicola Regional District say possesses a significant risk to life. Nicholas Kosovic, who runs a cafe in town, says dust and debris were so thick in the air that he could barely see before he got out around 5 p.m.
1: It was so quick. It was seeing the fire, and then the dust was just going everywhere. I saw the patio umbrellas, they were about to fly off.
0: Clinton is among three BC communities under threat from major wildfires that rapidly grew, merged, and displayed aggressive behavior on Friday. The United States Trade Representative's office announced new duties on more than 60 nations hours before President Donald Trump's previous tariff tool was set to expire. Canadian Press reporter Diana Musina has more.
2: Canada, Mexico, and the UK are among the countries getting hit with a 10% tariff, while other nations are seeing a 12.5% levy. But the new tariffs will not apply to goods compliant under the CUSMA agreement. The Trump administration launched trade investigations earlier this year after the U.S. Supreme Court struck down the tariff tool used for the Liberation Day and fentanyl-related duties.
0: The Canadian government previously told the Trump administration that new legislation combating forced labor in supply chains should shield Canada from new tariff threats. Canada held its own ceremony for the Gordie Howe International Bridge after canceling a joint event with the U.S. amid renewed tariff tensions. President Donald Trump claimed Washington secured half the bridge's profits, while Ottawa says the new 15-year arrangement is separate from the original construction agreement. Now, under the proposal, half of any early net toll revenue would go to a U.S.-controlled economic development fund. Canada financed the $6.4 billion bridge and maintains regular toll sharing with Michigan will begin only after its construction debt is repaid. WestJet is offering consumers set to fly ahead of a possible strike by the airline's flight attendants this summer a chance to make one-time changes to their bookings without fees.
3: The Canadian airline says the flexible travel policy applies to those planning to travel between July 30th and August 4th. WestJet flight attendants could go on strike as soon as August 2nd if they're unable to reach a new deal. The airline says talks with the union continue to progress and it's optimistic that it can reach an agreement. But it says it's committed to giving customers certainty, so it's offering them the flexibility to make travel decisions that best meet their needs. Brenda Molina Navidad, The Canadian Press.
0: And Canadian National Railway Company executives say wildfires and terror threats are unlikely to do major damage to shipping volumes this year. That's after the country's largest railway beat earning expectations for the quarter and raised financial projections for 2026. This is The Canadian Press. In sports, Cam Schlittler bounced back from a poor outing and pitched three-hit ball into the eighth inning, helping the New York Yankees to a 1-0 win over the host Philadelphia Phillies. Pitching on 4 days rest after lasting only 4 1/3 innings and a loss on Sunday to the LA Dodgers, Schlittler struck out 12. LeBron James is heading to the Philadelphia 76ers. James made the announcement Friday on social media saying it will be his, quote, last decision and that it comes after he strongly considered retirement. James wrote he was done when his 23rd NBA season ended with the Los Angeles Lakers, but he had a change of heart. The deal is reportedly worth $8 million U.S. over 2 years. And American Michael Kim carded the 15th 59 in PGA Tour history by making a 24-foot putt for birdie on the 18th hole at the 3M Open in Blaine, Minnesota. Kim birdied the final four holes of his bogey-free round at TPC Twin Cities to get 14-under for the tournament lead. Kim's previous career low round was 62. From the Canadian Press, I'm David Augustine.
4: 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Right now, we're totally

What never fails to make you laugh? That's the question I'm asking on our social media pages tonight. Slash just turned 61 yesterday. It's Guns N' Roses' Sweet Child of Mine.

0: Lover Boy and Working for the Weekend. So Jimmy Kimmel has offered Stephen Colbert the opportunity to guest host Jimmy Kimmel Live during his summer vacation, but Colbert declined the offer, expressing that it felt premature. So following the cancellation of The Late Show with Stephen Colbert, Kimmel's show experienced a significant ratings boost, and Kimmel jokingly credited CBS for that increase. He said, "We were doing pretty well before that, but that really, really helped."
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0: the National Newsroom of the Canadian Press, I'm Hannah Stolz. Residents of Clinton, BC are fleeing from a wildfire that village and regional authorities say poses an immediate and significant threat to their lives.
1: A fast-moving wildfire has forced hundreds of residents to evacuate Clinton, British Columbia. Mayor Roland Stonka called the situation extremely bad, saying he feared his own home could be destroyed. Evacuation orders cover more than 470 properties as the 59 Creek wildfire burns out of control and displays extremely aggressive behavior. The fire grew to more than 167 square kilometers by Friday. Across British Columbia, about 1,200 properties are under evacuation orders, while another 6,400 are on alert as roughly 120 wildfires burn across the province. David Augustine, The Canadian Press.
0: Officials in Canada held a ceremony yesterday for the completion of the new Gordie Howe Bridge that connects the U.S. and Canada over the Detroit River. U.S. and Michigan representatives were not at the event after President Donald Trump imposed new tariffs on Canada. Gregor Robertson, Canadian Minister of Housing and Infrastructure, touched on the issue in his remarks.
2: Particularly since the new tariffs kicked in, there's work to do between our officials, between the Prime Minister and President, to resolve that. We felt it's inappropriate to have a big joint celebration when we're working through those challenges.
0: Under the bridge proposal, half of any early net toll revenue would go to a U.S.-controlled economic development fund. The Trump administration has imposed 10% tariffs on Canada and several other countries, claiming they haven't done enough to combat forced labor. Critics argue the justification is a pretext for rebuilding U.S. tariff barriers after an earlier tariff authority was struck down and a temporary replacement expired. Analysts say the new Section 301 duties may be intended to pressure countries into accepting broader U.S. trade demands or honoring existing agreements. Canada disputes the rationale, pointing to current forced labor reporting laws and proposed Bill C-35, which would strengthen enforcement. Ottawa has rejected Ontario's proposal to lengthen Billy Bishop Airport's runway and allow jet service. Transport Minister Stephen MacKinnon cited concerns about noise, environmental effects, public spaces, transportation, and nearby housing development. The federal government says it will focus only on safety upgrades already approved for the downtown Toronto airport. Two cyclists crossing Canada to support men's mental health had their bicycles stolen during a stop in downtown Winnipeg. The pair discovered the locks had been cut after completing an interview at CBC Manitoba. They launched the Men Don't Ride Alone campaign in Nova Scotia and hoped to reach Victoria. Canada earned its first Commonwealth Games medal yesterday, led by gold in the men's artistic gymnastics team event. Felix Dolci topped the individual standings, helping Canada finish ahead of England and Australia. Para swimmers Mary Gibb and Jack Jill added bronze medals in their respective events. This is the Canadian Press. In sports, the Boston Red Sox blew a 4-0 lead, but bounced back with a pair of 8th-inning runs to beat the Toronto Blue Jays 6-4 in the opener of a 3-game series at Fenway Park. LeBron James is heading to the Philadelphia 76ers. James made the announcement on social media, saying it will be his last decision, and that it comes after he strongly considered retirement. The deal is reportedly worth $8 million US over 2 years. The league-leading Scarborough Shooting Stars outscored the visiting Niagara River Lions 25-10 in the final quarter en route to an 82-75 Canadian Elite Basketball League victory. And Tyreek McAllister put up one of the rarest of CFL performances yesterday, scoring 3 different ways to lead the visiting Calgary Stampeders to a 52-3 win over the Winnipeg Blue Bombers. McAllister scored a rushing touchdown, a receiving TD, and a kick return TD all in a single game. From the Canadian Press, I'm Hannah Stolz.
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Leah Miller, we've got Starship coming up. Also, how much cups of coffee do you drink a day? Might not be as bad as you think. I'll let you know shortly. It's in the air tonight, Phil Collins.

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Friday is named after the Norse goddess of love, marriage wisdom, and totally 80s music.

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And we could have some. And he's up there. What's that? Hawaiian noises. 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Oh, that ain't

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1: From the National Newsroom of the Canadian Press, I'm Hannah Stoles. Clinton resident Nick Kozovic believes he was one of the last residents to get out of the BC Interior Village after it was ordered to evacuate. Village and regional authorities say the Big Bar complex of fires poses an immediate and significant risk to the lives of anyone who stays behind in the community of several hundred residents, about 350 kilometers northeast of Vancouver. Kozovic says winds that were like a hurricane heralded the arrival of massive flames to the south of the village that was almost deserted last night.
2: That we could see the flames cresting the hills, and like I said, that those winds started to really pick up, and then it was like a hurricane.
1: Clinton Mayor Roland Stankey says the situation in the community was extremely bad. A citizen-led petition looking to force a vote on Alberta quitting Canada has been verified as successful.
3: The petition, however, still can't proceed as it remains tied up in a court dispute. Elections Alberta says it has verified nearly 223,000 signatures calling for a vote. That's far higher than the minimum number of 178,000 names needed. The agency began the count after a judge ruled last month that the names could be counted, even though the petition is in legal limbo. First Nations are challenging the petition, saying it's unconstitutional because they have not been duly consulted given the impact separation would have on treaty rights. Diana Mussina, The Canadian Press.
1: Canada and Ecuador have signed a free trade agreement aimed at expanding investment, eliminating tariffs, and diversifying Canadian trade. Critics warn the pact could empower Canadian mining companies, weaken environmental protections, and worsen human rights risks for Indigenous communities. Ottawa says the deal will improve market access, support jobs, and strengthen bilateral trade, which reached nearly $2.2 billion in 2025. The agreement will take effect only after both countries complete their domestic ratification processes. Paramount has agreed to delay its $81 billion acquisition of Warner Brothers Discovery while 12 states seek to block the merger. The deal cannot close until the court rules on the lawsuit or June 1, 2027, following a judge's temporary freeze on the transaction. The states argue the merger would reduce competition, limit consumer choice, and harm entertainment workers and artists. Paramount says a full trial will allow it to prove the acquisition would strengthen competition and benefit the industry. Hurricane Fausto strengthened to Category 2 in the Pacific and could bring wind and rain impacts near Hawaii next week. The storm was about 2,400 kilometers east of Hilo, with winds near 170 kilometers per hour, while forecasters warned of dangerous surf and rip currents in Southern California. Tropical storm Genevieve was also formed south of Mexico, with winds around 72 kilometers, and is expected to intensify rapidly. This is the Canadian Press. In sports, the Boston Red Sox blew a 4-0 lead, but did bounce back with two runs in the eighth inning to beat the visiting Toronto Blue Jays 6-4 in yesterday's opener of a three-game series. Tyreek McAllister put up one of the rarest of CFL performances yesterday, scoring three different ways to lead the visiting Calgary Stampeders to a 52-30 win over the Winnipeg Blue Bombers. McAllister scored a rushing touchdown, a receiving touchdown, and a kick return touchdown, all in a single game. The Calgary Surge improved to 7-14 with a 101-88 win over the visiting Edmonton Stingers in Canadian Elite Basketball League action. The Montreal Alliance had a 96-85 win over the visiting Ottawa Blackjacks. And Canada secured three medals on day one of the Commonwealth Games in Glasgow, Scotland. Canada claimed gold in men's team gymnastics and earned a pair of bronze medals in para swimming. From the Canadian Press, I'm Hannah Stoles.
0: We're the proud voice of a booming Blazers Nation. But we don't hang our hats on those boys alone. When the North Paws are on the diamond, the Wolf Pack is on the prowl. United is on the pitch, or the classics are in the pool. Radio NL Sports has you covered.

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0: Dexy's Midnight Runners, Come On Eileen. 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
1: From the National Newsroom of the Canadian Press, I'm Hannah Stolz. Residents of Clinton in the BC interior are fleeing from a wildfire that village and regional authorities say poses an immediate and significant threat to their lives. Nicholas Kosovic, who runs a cafe in Clinton with his mom, says dust and debris were so thick in the air that he could barely see before he got out around 5 p.m. Emotional, he also paid tribute to the bravery of the firefighters battling to protect the village.
2: It was a really eye-opening experience to see that level of courage from them. To see that, I couldn't believe that anyone would stay behind and defend the town and stuff like that.
1: The BC Wildfire Service says the fire had pushed back containment efforts on its southwest flank, with aggressive fire behavior forcing firefighters to retreat. A Canada-only event was held to mark Gordie Howe Bridge opening yesterday, as tensions between Canada and the U.S. continues. At a press conference following the ceremony, Housing Minister Gregor Robertson says they look forward to the bridge opening on Monday. He says the economic opportunities it unlocks will attract lots of new investment to both Windsor and Detroit. The proposed agreement in principle to open the bridge says Canada will share half of net toll revenues with the U.S. for the first 15 years. The federal government has rejected Ontario's plan to expand Toronto's Billy Bishop Airport to accommodate jets on a longer runway.
3: Ottawa says it will not pursue an expansion of Billy Bishop Airport that threatens public spaces, increases noise, harms the environment, or interferes with housing. Transport Minister Stephen McKinnon says more than 87,000 responses were received during public consultations. Ottawa is now focused only on approved safety upgrades at the downtown airport. Ontario says it will continue pushing for an expansion, arguing it could create thousands of jobs. Toronto Mayor Olivia Chow welcomed Ottawa's decision and called on the province to return city-owned waterfront land. David Augustine, The Canadian Press, Toronto.
1: Text messages between singer David and Celeste Rivas Hernandez, shown in court yesterday, indicate she'd gotten pregnant and had an abortion more than a year before she was killed. The messages show him apologizing to the 13-year-old and her confirming the baby is his. The testimony came during a preliminary hearing where a judge will decide if the singer should go on trial in her killing. He's pleaded not guilty to murder, sexual abuse of a child, and mutilation of a body. And federal health officials have expanded the scope of their investigation into an outbreak of a diarrhea-causing parasite to four additional states. The Centers for Disease Control and Prevention says the outbreak, first tied to shredded lettuce served at Taco Bell restaurants, now include Illinois, Kansas, Oklahoma, and Pennsylvania. The outbreak has not spread to Canada. This is the Canadian Press. In sports, the Boston Red Sox blew a 4-0 lead, but bounced back with a pair of 8th-inning runs to beat the Toronto Blue Jays 6-4 in the opener of a 3-game series at Fenway Park. LeBron James is heading to the Philadelphia 76ers. James made the announcement on social media, saying it will be his last decision, and that it comes after he strongly considered retirement. The deal is reportedly worth $8 million US over 2 years. The league-leading Scarborough Shooting Stars outscored the visiting Niagara River Lions 25-10 in the final quarter en route to an 82-75 Canadian Elite Basketball League victory. And Tyreek McAllister put up one of the rarest of CFL performances yesterday, scoring three different ways to lead the visiting Calgary Stampeders to a 52-3 win over the Winnipeg Blue Bombers. McAllister scored a rushing touchdown, a receiving TD, and a kick return TD all in a single game. From the Canadian Press, I'm Hannah Stolz.
0: From the sounds of sanctuary at the BC Wildlife Park to the call of bald eagles standing watch over Peterson Creek. That's Kamloops, and so are we. 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
1: From the National Newsroom of the Canadian Press, I'm Hannah Stoles. Canada and the United Arab Emirates say they have finished negotiations on a free trade deal. The next steps include legal review, the signing of the deal, and ratification. International Trade Minister Manager Sidhu announced it yesterday in Toronto alongside UAE Minister of Foreign Trade Thani Al Sidhu. He says he expects announcements about investments to be made soon, including from the energy sector.
2: Our different sovereign wealth funds and government companies has been visiting and exploring and working with many of the local stakeholders and partners here in Canada.
1: Last year, the UAE pledged to invest around $70 billion in Canada, and Sidhu says that could include new investments in ports, mines, LNG, and major projects. A Clinton, BC resident says the wildfire near his village advanced like a hurricane. Nicholas Kosovic believes he was one of the last people to get out of the community after it was ordered to evacuate in the face of the big bar complex of wildfires. He says he watched the fire grow to a massive flame and fill the air with thick dust and debris. He grew emotional as he recounted the experience, paying tribute to the firefighters who stayed behind to fight the blaze. The federal government has rejected Ontario's plan to expand Toronto's Billy Bishop Airport to accommodate jets on a longer runway. Transport Minister Stephen MacKinnon says public consultations received feedback on a range of issues, including transportation, noise, environmental impacts, and quality of life. He says they're focusing on the approved safety upgrades currently taking place at the airport near the downtown Toronto waterfront. The provincial government recently passed a law that gave Ontario the power to take over city-owned lands along the adjacent waterfront and Toronto Islands to facilitate an expansion. The union, representing 55,000 nurses in British Columbia, has accepted a mediated proposal that could end its week-long strike action.
3: British Columbia's unionized nurses will review a mediator-recommended settlement after weeks of strike action. Unresolved compensation issues are expected to proceed to binding arbitration this fall. The nurses began job action in early July after rejecting a tentative contract, refusing some overtime and non-nursing duties. Union President Adrian Geer says the recommendations address concerns including workplace violence and inappropriate job assignments. Now, the details of the proposed settlement have not been released. David Augustine, The Canadian Press.
1: And archaeologists in Pompeii have unveiled the partially reconstructed frescoed ceiling vault of a banquet hall featuring detailed images of Greek mythology. The curved vault was presented at the end of an international workshop on new discoveries and restoration in the excavation of Pompeii. Archaeologists determined that the main theme of the work was of Dionysus and Ariadne, whose union is one of the best-known Greek myths. This is the Canadian Press. In sports, the Boston Red Sox blew a 4-0 lead, but did bounce back with two runs in the eighth inning to beat the visiting Toronto Blue Jays 6-4 in yesterday's opener of a three-game series. Tyreek McAllister put up one of the rarest of CFL performances yesterday, scoring three different ways to lead the visiting Calgary Stampeders to a 52-30 win over the Winnipeg Blue Bombers. McAllister scored a rushing touchdown, a receiving touchdown, and a kick return touchdown all in a single game. The Calgary Surge improved to 7-14 with a 101-88 win over the visiting Edmonton Stingers in Canadian Elite Basketball League action. The Montreal Alliance had a 96-85 win over the visiting Ottawa Blackjacks. And Canada secured three medals on day one of the Commonwealth Games in Glasgow, Scotland. Canada claimed gold in men's team gymnastics and earned a pair of bronze medals in para swimming. From the Canadian Press, I'm Hannah Stoles.
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1: From the National Newsroom of the Canadian Press, I'm Hannah Stoles. Canada and the United Arab Emirates have concluded negotiations on a comprehensive economic partnership agreement. International Trade Minister Manader Sidhu told a press conference in Toronto yesterday that while the conflict in the Middle East delayed the start of negotiations, his team was determined to reach an agreement.
2: Stuck in negotiations for over 10 years, we got it done in a matter of months. After we concluded negotiations in November, Prime Minister Carney visited the UAE to officially sign the agreement alongside His Highness Sheikh Mohammed bin Zayed. That visit unlocked investment opportunities and close to $70 billion commitments from our friends in the UAE.
1: The UAE Minister of Foreign Trade says the agreement was reached in 47 days, which he called record time. Residents of Clinton in the BC interior have been ordered to evacuate due to a wildfire that village authorities and the Thompson-Nicola Regional District say poses a significant threat to life. Nicholas Kosovic, who runs a cafe in town, says dust and debris were so thick in the air that he could barely see before he got out around 5 p.m.
3: It was so quick. It was seeing the fire and then the dust was just going everywhere. I saw the patio umbrellas, they were about to fly off. I took them all down and put them in a pile in the backyard. And by the time I was finished doing that, it couldn't have been a minute. I could see traffic cones just being blown away in the streets.
1: Clinton is among three BC communities under threat from major wildfires that rapidly grew, merged, and displayed aggressive behavior yesterday. First Nations leaders say Ontario fire evacuees are facing safety risks in Toronto. They say those sheltering in Toronto hotels are facing elevated safety risks linked to drugs, alcohol, and human trafficking. Cat Lake First Nations Chief Russell Wesley says they couldn't pick where residents were evacuated to, and he wished they could have kept residents closer to home. He adds he's planning to fly residents back home as soon as possible, with help from the province. The mayor of Windsor, Ontario, says the new bridge between his city and Detroit provides an abundance of opportunities. Canada canceled a joint event and held its own bridge opening ceremony after U.S. President Donald Trump threatened 50% tariffs this week. The bridge's opening was delayed at the last minute when Trump wanted to renegotiate the terms of the bridge agreement. The proposed agreement in principle to open the bridge says Canada will share half of net toll revenues with the U.S. for the first 15 years. And U.S. President Donald Trump returned to the stage of the rescheduled White House Correspondents' Association dinner last night, delivering a rambling speech. He praised some journalists, took potshot at others, made jokes about public figures' weight and intellect, and quipped about a third presidential term. This is the Canadian Press. In sports, the Boston Red Sox blew a 4-0 lead, but bounced back with a pair of 8th-inning runs to beat the Toronto Blue Jays 6-4 in the opener of a 3-game series at Fenway Park. LeBron James is heading to the Philadelphia 76ers. James made the announcement on social media, saying it will be his last decision, and that it comes after he strongly considered retirement. The deal is reportedly worth $8 million US over 2 years. The league-leading Scarborough Shooting Stars outscored the visiting Niagara River Lions 25-10 in the final quarter en route to an 82-75 Canadian Elite Basketball League victory. And Tyreek McAllister put up one of the rarest of CFL performances yesterday, scoring three different ways to lead the visiting Calgary Stampeders to a 52-3 win over the Winnipeg Blue Bombers. McAllister scored a rushing touchdown, a receiving TD, and a kick return TD all in a single game. From the Canadian Press, I'm Hannah Stoles.
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1: From the National Newsroom of the Canadian Press, I'm Hannah Stolz. Canada and the United Arab Emirates have concluded negotiations on a comprehensive economic partnership agreement. International Trade Minister Maneder Sidhu told a press conference that while the conflict in the Middle East delayed the start of negotiations, his team was determined to reach an agreement. The UAE Minister of Foreign Trade says the agreement was reached in 47 days, which he called record time. The UAE pledged to invest around $70 billion in Canada last year. The union representing 55,000 nurses in British Columbia has accepted a mediated proposal that could end its weeks-long strike action.
2: British Columbia's unionized nurses will review a mediator-recommended settlement after weeks of strike action. Unresolved compensation issues are expected to proceed to binding arbitration this fall. The nurses began job action in early July after rejecting a tentative contract, refusing some overtime and non-nursing duties. Union President Adrian Geer says the recommendations address concerns including workplace violence and inappropriate job assignments. Now the details of the proposed settlement have not been released. David Augustine, The Canadian Press.
1: Authorities in France are evacuating some suburbs of Bordeaux because of a massive and shifting wildfire to the west of the city. The evacuation order came early this morning, covering parts of three of the city's western suburbs, including its airport. Authorities say significant resources are being deployed to fight the fire, but residents need to be evacuated to ensure their safety. Forest fires have forced the evacuation of some 200,000 people from parts of southwestern France and central Spain. Health workers at an Ebola treatment center in eastern Congo went on strike today over payment issues, disrupting care for patients in the epicenter of the country's rapidly growing outbreak. Around 100 healthcare workers protested outside the treatment center, saying the unpaid bonuses were undermining morale and disrupting patient care. Vancouver stuntwoman Devon Dalton says she never expected her biceps to go viral. But when Matt Damon credited his 4'6" stunt double in The Odyssey for having, quote, the greatest arms he's ever seen, Dalton says her phone started blowing up at 4 a.m. in New Zealand, where she's filming a new project.
3: And I never thought my biceps, you know, were going to be the thing that was viral, but it's been awesome. So I'm just super happy to represent like a strong females out there and even just like a healthy lifestyle and taking care of yourself and all that.
1: Dalton says she felt humbled by receiving attention from people who are excited about seeing a strong female stunt performer thriving. And SpaceX Mammoth Starship rocket blasted off for another test flight, stretching halfway around the world. This time it released 20 of the most advanced Starlinks. With more than 10,000 Starlinks currently providing internet, SpaceX boasts the world's largest satellite constellation. This is the Canadian Press. In sports, the Toronto Blue Jays are aiming to bounce back from last night's tough 6-4 setback to the Boston Red Sox when they played the second set of a three-game series tonight at Fenway Park. The BC Lions, last in the CFL West Division, return to BC Place Stadium tonight, hoping to turn their season around when they host the Toronto Argonauts. There are 15 games in Major League Soccer today, with all three Canadian teams in action. Toronto FC visits DC United, Minnesota United hosts the Vancouver Whitecaps, and Inter Miami visits CF Montreal without star striker Lionel Messi. The WNBA All-Star Game goes tonight at the United Center in Chicago. Team Spoon plays Team Coop. Toronto Tempo guard Marina Mabry is on Team Coop. And there are two games in the Canadian Elite Basketball League tonight. The Western Conference leading Vancouver Bandits host the Saskatoon Mamba, who have won three in a row. Elsewhere, the Brampton Honey Badgers, loser of three straight games, visit the Winnipeg Sea Bears. From the Canadian Press, I'm Hannah Stolz.
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1: From the National Newsroom of the Canadian Press, I'm Hannah Stoles. Canada and the United Arab Emirates have concluded negotiations on a comprehensive economic partnership agreement. International Trade Minister Manader Sidhu told a press conference in Toronto yesterday that while the conflict in the Middle East delayed the start of negotiations, his team was determined to reach an agreement.
2: Stuck in negotiations for over 10 years, we got it done in a matter of months. After we concluded negotiations in November, Prime Minister Carney visited the UAE to officially sign the agreement alongside His Highness Sheikh Mohammed bin Zayed. That visit unlocked investment opportunities and close to $70 billion commitments from our friends in the UAE.
1: The UAE Minister of Foreign Trade says the agreement was reached in 47 days, which he called record time. Residents of Clinton in the BC interior have been ordered to evacuate due to a wildfire that village authorities and the Thompson-Nicola Regional District say poses a significant threat to life. Nicholas Kosovic, who runs a cafe in town, says dust and debris were so thick in the air that he could barely see before he got out around 5 p.m.
3: It was so quick. It was seeing the fire and then the dust just was just going everywhere. I saw the patio umbrellas, they were about to fly off. I took them all down and put them in a pile in the backyard. And by the time I was finished doing that, it couldn't have been a minute. I could see traffic cones just being blown away in the streets.
1: Clinton is among three BC communities under threat from major wildfires that rapidly grew, merged, and displayed aggressive behavior yesterday. First Nations leaders say Ontario fire evacuees are facing safety risks in Toronto. They say those sheltering in Toronto hotels are facing elevated safety risks linked to drugs, alcohol, and human trafficking. Cat Lake First Nations Chief Russell Wesley says they couldn't pick where residents were evacuated to, and he wished they could have kept residents closer to home. He adds he's planning to fly residents back home as soon as possible, with help from the province. The mayor of Windsor, Ontario, says the new bridge between his city and Detroit provides an abundance of opportunities. Canada canceled a joint event and held its own bridge opening ceremony after U.S. President Donald Trump threatened 50% tariffs this week. The bridge's opening was delayed at the last minute when Trump wanted to renegotiate the terms of the bridge agreement. The proposed agreement in principle to open the bridge says Canada will share half of net toll revenues with the U.S. for the first 15 years. And U.S. President Donald Trump returned to the stage of the rescheduled White House Correspondents Association dinner last night, delivering a rambling speech. He praised some journalists, took pot shot at others, made jokes about public figures' weight and intellect, and quipped about a third presidential term. This is the Canadian Press. In sports, the Boston Red Sox blew a 4-0 lead, but bounced back with a pair of 8th-inning runs to beat the Toronto Blue Jays 6-4 in the opener of a 3-game series at Fenway Park. LeBron James is heading to the Philadelphia 76ers. James made the announcement on social media, saying it will be his last decision, and that it comes after he strongly considered retirement. The deal is reportedly worth $8 million US over 2 years. The league-leading Scarborough Shooting Stars outscored the visiting Niagara River Lions 25-10 in the final quarter en route to an 82-75 Canadian Elite Basketball League victory. And Tyreek McAllister put up one of the rarest of CFL performances yesterday, scoring three different ways to lead the visiting Calgary Stampeders to a 52-3 win over the Winnipeg Blue Bombers. McAllister scored a rushing touchdown, a receiving TD, and a kick return TD all in a single game. From the Canadian Press, I'm Hannah Stoles.
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1: Like, open the fridge and stuff, and there would be foods laid out for us with little pre-wrapped sausages and things.
0: Mm.
1: They have pre-wrapped sausages, but they don't have pre-wrapped bacon.
0: Well, can you blame them?
1: Yeah.

0: From the National Newsroom of the Canadian Press, I'm Brenda Molina-Navidad. Residents of the BC interior village of Clinton are facing an anxious wait to discover the fate of their community after an advancing wildfire forced them to flee.
1: The mayor says the situation in the community of several hundred residents, about 350 kilometers northeast of Vancouver, was extremely bad. An approaching cold front could bring increased winds, potentially complicating efforts to combat Clinton fires. The BC Wildfire Service says the stronger winds could last several days. They say strong winds are also expected for the Bootleg Complex wildfires that have put the city of Kimberley in the southeast on evacuation alert, while similar strong winds have worsened fires burning near Boston Bar in the Fraser Canyon. There are about 120 wildfires currently burning across British Columbia. Hannah Stoles, The Canadian Press.
0: Canada had its own ceremony to mark the Gordie Howe International Bridge's opening. Ottawa canceled a joint celebration with the U.S. in light of President Donald Trump's latest tariff threats. Speaking at the ceremony in Windsor, Ontario yesterday, Premier Doug Ford said his government will be ready to respond to any new American tariffs.
2: Our relationship has been challenged over the last few years, and President Trump has threatened new tariffs just this month. But Team Canada has never been more united. And I want to make it clear, working with Prime Minister Carney will never stop standing up for Ontario and for Team Canada.
0: Prime Minister Mark Carney said he recently spoke with Trump and they agreed to intensify trade negotiations. Canada and the United Arab Emirates say they have finished negotiations on a free trade deal. The next steps include legal review and the signing of the deal and ratification. Iran has reported no strikes overnight into this morning. It's an apparent break from nearly 2 weeks of consecutive nights of U.S. attacks. But tensions remain high following a recent escalation over control of the strategic Strait of Hormuz. Moscow-installed officials say Ukrainian forces have attacked tourist resorts in the partly Russian-occupied Zaporizhzhia region, killing 8 people. Métis entrepreneur Shawnee Gwynn is among some Indigenous people who are exploring how artificial intelligence can be used in First Nations, Inuit, and Métis communities. Gwynn is the founder of a tech company that has developed an AI tool that can detect inaccurate representations of Indigenous peoples in written content. She says a lot of the online history about Indigenous groups is from a colonized perspective.
3: It's going to help dehomogenize us so that less assumptions are made and people are being more equitable and fair, and that we get the care that we deserve in all of these systems.
0: TELUS recently inked a deal with Gwynn's company and is to be the startup's first beta tester. A Nova Scotia politician who spent more than 2 decades representing the Central Nova District in the federal government has died. Elmer McKay was 89 years old. This is the Canadian Press. In sports, the Toronto Blue Jays are aiming to bounce back from last night's tough 6-4 setback to the Boston Red Sox when they play the second set of a 3-game series tonight at Fenway Park. Right-hander Dylan Cease will be on the mound for the Jays. In CFL action, the BC Lions return to BC Play Stadium tonight, hoping to turn their season around when they host the 2-4 Toronto Argonauts. The Lions are last in the league's West Division. They had to play their first 2 home games in Kelowna, BC, because their Vancouver stadium was being used to co-host the World Cup that saw Canada's men's soccer team make history playing in the round of 16. There are 15 games in Major League Soccer today with all 3 Canadian teams in action. Toronto FC visits DC United, Minnesota United hosts the Vancouver Whitecaps, and Inter Miami visits CF Montreal without Lionel Messi. The WNBA All-Star Game goes tonight at the United Center in Chicago. From the Canadian Press, I'm Brenda Molina-Navidad.
4: From the bustle of vendors at the Kamloops Farmers Market to the cheers of a goal scored at Hillside Stadium, that's Kamloops, and so are we. 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
0: From an early morning cycle down Rivers Trail to a walk around MacArthur Island, that's Kamloops. And so are we. 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

0: I'm Brenda. Holy na Navidad. More than 170 active wildfires continue to burn in Ontario. In the West, residents of Clinton, BC are fleeing from a wildfire that regional authorities say poses an immediate and significant threat to their lives.
1: A fast-moving wildfire has forced hundreds of residents to evacuate Clinton, British Columbia. Mayor Roland Stonka called the situation extremely bad, saying he feared his own home could be destroyed. Evacuation orders cover more than 470 properties as the 59 Creek wildfire burns out of control and displays extremely aggressive behavior. The fire grew to more than 167 square kilometers by Friday. Across British Columbia, about 1,200 properties are under evacuation orders, while another 6,400 are on alert as roughly 120 wildfires burn across the province. David Augustine, The Canadian Press.
0: The Gordie Howe International Bridge officially opens Monday. Canada held a ceremony in Windsor, Ontario yesterday after a joint celebration with the U.S. was cancelled over U.S. President Donald Trump's tariff threats. Canada and the United Arab Emirates have finished negotiations on a free trade deal. The next steps include legal review and the signing of the deal and ratification. International Trade Minister Maninder Sidhu made the announcement, saying most of the sovereign wealth funds from the UAE will be in Canada for the investment summit later this year.
2: It's just the due diligence is happening right now, and so to protect those commercial sensitivities, I think it's important that we allow the proponents to work through those conversations.
0: He plans to travel to the UAE with a Canadian trade and investment delegation later this year. Iran has reported no U.S. strikes overnight into this morning.
3: After 2 weeks of relentless U.S. strikes on Iran, President Trump weighing whether to escalate the military assault.
4: We can even make it a heavier dose, and it's knocking out everything they have. Or there's a smarter strategy, and that's you make a deal.
3: Iran firing back, dismissing the president's remarks as bullying and saying it will not bow to force, pressure, or threats. The escalating rhetoric coming just days after the remains of four American soldiers killed in the war were returned to the U.S. Michelle Franzen, ABC News, New York.
0: More in international news. Yemen's Houthi rebels say they have fired missiles and drones on Saudi Arabia in response to Saudi airstrikes on a strategic Red Sea city. Authorities in a northeastern Ukrainian region say a Russian drone strike killed three people. Meanwhile, Moscow-related officials say Ukrainian forces have attacked tourist resorts in the partly Russian-occupied Zaporizhzhia region, killing eight people. State media in Syria reports at least 35 people have been killed and dozens injured after two buses collided on a highway linking the Syrian capital with an eastern province. Ottawa has rejected Ontario's plan to expand Toronto's Billy Bishop Airport to accommodate jets on a longer runway. This is the Canadian Press. In sports, the head coach of the Saskatchewan Roughriders said it was a tough week leading up to a matchup against the Edmonton Elks. Before kickoff at the game, display screens had played videos of Roughrider linebacker Jaden Dulkey and Bishma Rajyaguru. Both men were killed in a highway crash last week. Coach Corey Mace reacted to what he saw.
5: Just being out there and seeing both people, both victims being represented, and seeing a little bit about, both gentlemen, man, it's so sad.
0: Mounties have said Dulkey was driving on the wrong side of a highway when his SUV crashed into a vehicle driven by Rajyaguru. In MLB action, the Toronto Blue Jays will try to bounce back from a tough setback to the Boston Red Sox when they play the second set of a three-game series tonight at Fenway Park. The BC Lions, last in the CFL's West Division, return to BC Play Stadium tonight, hoping to turn their season around when they host the Toronto Argonauts. From the Canadian Press, I'm Brenda Molina Navidad.
6: From the swoosh of freshly tuned skis slicing powder down some peaks to a distant buzz of a water skier slicing through Kamloops Lake. That's Kamloops, and so are we. 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

Hey, wait a minute. Is that a shoulder shimmy you just did to that song on Radio NL? Nice. Very nice. Subtle, but nice.

0: 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It happened. 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It really happened.
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8: 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And where either is a legitimate excuse for running late. It's the Kamloops you know and the Kamloops we're proud to be part of. 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

0: From the National Newsroom of the Canadian Press, I am Brenda Molina-Navidad. Residents of the BC interior village of Clinton are facing an anxious wait to discover the fate of their community after an advancing wildfire forced them to flee.
1: The mayor says the situation in the community of several hundred residents, about 350 kilometers northeast of Vancouver, was extremely bad. An approaching cold front could bring increased winds, potentially complicating efforts to combat Clinton fires. The BC Wildfire Service says the stronger winds could last several days. They say strong winds are also expected for the Bootleg Complex wildfires that have put the city of Kimberley in the southeast on evacuation alert, while similar strong winds have worsened fires burning near Boston Bar in the Fraser Canyon. There are about 120 wildfires currently burning across British Columbia. Hannah Stoles, The Canadian Press.
0: The Gordie Howe International Bridge connecting Ontario and Michigan officially opens Monday. Canada held a ceremony in Windsor, Ontario yesterday after a joint celebration with the U.S. was canceled. Speaking at the ceremony, Canada's ambassador to the U.S., Mark Wiseman, said Americans and Canadians have a lot in common.
2: We're friends, neighbors, and in many cases in this region, we are literally family. Thousands of people regularly commute across the border to go to work each and every day, to dine, to attend the Windsor International Film Festival, or to catch a game at Little Caesars Arena.
0: Wiseman says there's no better symbol of this kinship than Canadian hockey player Gordie Howe, whom the bridge is named after. Ottawa has received 21,000 emails about proposed changes to the way major projects are reviewed.
3: The plan changes include approving major projects before they're reviewed and exempting certain projects from laws that are meant to protect species at risk. Public feedback wrapped up Wednesday after Ottawa extended the submission deadline by 6 weeks. The government also received 187 written submissions from stakeholders, including Indigenous and environmental groups, think tanks, academics, and other levels of government. Ottawa says it will now study the submissions and publish a report by the end of the summer. Jason White, The Canadian Press.
0: Yemen's Houthi rebels say they have fired missiles and drones on Saudi Arabia in response to Saudi airstrikes on a strategic Red Sea city. This says Iran reported no U.S. strikes overnight. Reporter Matt Rivers has details.
4: After 2 weeks of daily strikes against Iran, President Trump meeting with top advisors at the White House to discuss his options, including whether to significantly escalate U.S. military action, according to sources familiar with the matter.
5: We can even make it a heavier dose, and it's knocking out everything they have. Well, there's a smarter strategy that you make a deal.
4: The president threatening to take Iran apart, quote, piece by piece, unless they come to a deal.
0: More in the region, state media in Syria say at least 35 people have been killed and dozens injured after two buses collided on a highway. This is the Canadian Press. In sports, the Toronto Blue Jays are aiming to bounce back from last night's tough 6-4 setback to the Boston Red Sox when they play the second set of a three-game series tonight at Fenway Park. Right-hander Dylan Cease will be on the mound for the Jays. In CFL action, the BC Lions return to BC Play Stadium tonight, hoping to turn their season around when they host the 2-4 Toronto Argonauts. The Lions are last in the league's West Division. They had to play their first two home games in Kelowna, BC, because their Vancouver stadium was being used to co-host the World Cup that saw Canada's men's soccer team make history playing in the round of 16. There are 15 games in Major League Soccer today with all three Canadian teams in action. Toronto FC visits DC United, Minnesota United hosts the Vancouver Whitecaps, and Inter Miami visits CF Montreal without Lionel Messi. The WNBA All-Star Game goes tonight at the United Center in Chicago. From the Canadian Press, I'm Brenda Molina-Navidad.
6: It's a city born of two rivers merging, but a community nurtured by the calloused hands who cut the trees, mined the earth, farmed the soil, and tended to those same hands in times of need. This is Kamloops, and we're proud to be part of its roots as well. 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
12: Decades ahead of Vancouver and Toronto, it was the first city in North America to elect a Chinese Canadian as its mayor. It's also the first and only city to adopt a gun-slinging trout as its unofficial mascot. To keep up with how else Kamloops remains on the leading edge, Radio NL News and RadioNL.com.

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on your cigarette break. It's like 10,000 spoons when all you need is a knife. It's meeting the man of my dreams and then meeting his beautiful wife. And isn't it ironic?

0: from the National Newsroom of the Canadian Press, I am Brenda Molina Navidad. Dozens of wildfires continue to rage across the country. More than 170 fires are scorching Ontario, while British Columbia is dealing with some 120 blazes this weekend. That includes one advancing wildfire that forced residents of the BC interior village of Clinton to flee, leaving them anxious, waiting to discover the fate of their community. Canada had its own ceremony to mark the Gordie Howe International Bridge's opening. Ottawa canceled a joint celebration with the U.S. in light of President Donald Trump's latest tariff threat. Speaking at the ceremony in Windsor, Ontario yesterday, Premier Doug Ford said his government will be ready to respond to any new American tariffs.
1: Our relationship has been challenged over the last few years, and President Trump has threatened new tariffs just this month. But Team Canada has never been more united. And I want to make it clear, working with Prime Minister Carney will never stop standing up for Ontario and for Team Canada.
0: Prime Minister Mark Carney said he recently spoke with Trump and they agreed to intensify trade negotiations. A citizen-led petition looking to force a vote on Alberta quitting Canada has been verified as successful.
2: The petition, however, still can't proceed as it remains tied up in a court dispute. Elections Alberta says it has verified nearly 223,000 signatures calling for a vote. That's far higher than the minimum number of 178,000 names needed. The agency began the count after a judge ruled last month that the names could be counted, even though the petition is in legal limbo. First Nations are challenging the petition, saying it's unconstitutional. Diana Mussina, The Canadian Press.
0: The union representing 55,000 nurses in BC has accepted a mediated proposal that could end its weeks-long strike action.
3: British Columbia's unionized nurses will review a mediator-recommended settlement after weeks of strike action. Unresolved compensation issues are expected to proceed to binding arbitration this fall. The nurses began job action in early July after rejecting a tentative contract, refusing some overtime and non-nursing duties. Union President Adrian Geer says the recommendations address concerns including workplace violence and inappropriate job assignments. David Augustine, The Canadian Press.
0: Métis entrepreneur Shawnee Gwynn is among some Indigenous people who are exploring how artificial intelligence can be used in First Nations, Inuit, and Métis communities. Gwynn is the founder of a tech company that has developed an AI tool that can detect inaccurate representations of Indigenous peoples in written content. She says a lot of the online history about Indigenous groups is from a colonized perspective.
4: It's going to help dehomogenize us so that less assumptions are made and people are being more equitable and fair, and that we get the care that we deserve in all of these systems.
0: TELUS recently inked a deal with Gwynn's company and is to be the startup's first beta tester. This is The Canadian Press. In sports, the head coach of the Saskatchewan Roughriders said it was a tough week leading up to a matchup against the Edmonton Elks. Before kickoff at the game, display screens had played videos of Roughrider linebacker Jaden Dulkey and Bishma Rajiaguru. Both men were killed in a highway crash last week. Coach Corey Mace reacted to what he saw.
5: Just being out there and seeing both people, both victims being represented, and seeing a little bit about, both gentlemen, man, it's just, it's so sad.
0: Mounties have said Dulkey was driving on the wrong side of a highway when his SUV crashed into a vehicle driven by Rajiaguru. In MLB action, the Toronto Blue Jays will try to bounce back from a tough setback to the Boston Red Sox when they play the second set of a three-game series tonight at Fenway Park. The BC Lions, last in the CFL's West Division, return to BC Play Stadium tonight, hoping to turn their season around when they host the Toronto Argonauts. From the Canadian Press, I'm Brenda Molina Navidad.
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0: Buggles and Video Killed the Radio Star. Jason Sudeikis nearly ended Ted Lasso after season three because he felt the story was complete, but seeing how much the show meant to fans convinced him to bring it back. Season four premieres August the 5th and finds Ted coaching a woman's football team. Sudeikis also shut down rumors of any feud behind the scenes, saying the new season is simply a fresh start for the series.
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You celebrated a birthday today. Happy birthday. You celebrated along with friends, former friends, actor Matt LeBlanc, who is 58 today. Jafar Jackson is 29. He would be Michael Jackson's nephew, the one who played him in Michael. Michael Jackson coming up. It's REM now.

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1: 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And we always joke about how it's the final countdown before we go home, right? So that's been kind of an ongoing. So anytime that song comes on, we do have a little chuckle over it.

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0: from the National Newsroom of the Canadian Press, I am Brenda Molina Navidad. An approaching cold front that could bring increased winds is potentially complicating efforts to combat the Clinton fires in British Columbia. An advancing wildfire has already forced residents of the village of Clinton in BC's southern interior to flee. It's one of roughly 120 fires BC is dealing with, while about 170 blazes burn in Ontario. More than 250,000 people have fled their homes in southern Europe this week as wildfires burn.
1: In France, soldiers and firefighters are working to contain a massive blaze near Bordeaux in the wine country, the fire forcing tens of thousands to evacuate, with winds threatening to push it closer to the city. In Spain, wildfires are displacing over 70,000 people.
2: La situación sigue siendo compleja.
1: Spanish Prime Minister Pedro Sanchez says fire crews were in for a difficult few hours as they battle blazes. High temperatures and climate change have fueled these fires. I'm Julie Walker.
0: Israeli's military has detained what it describes as over 70 suspects across the occupied West Bank. Troops deployed across the territory yesterday following violence that left two Israeli soldiers and four Palestinian villagers dead. Yemen's Houthi rebels say they have fired missiles and drones on Saudi Arabia. That's in response to Saudi airstrikes on a strategic Red Sea city. This as Iran reported no strikes overnight in an apparent break of nearly 2 weeks of consecutive nights of U.S. attacks. State media in Syria say at least 35 people have been killed and dozens injured after two buses collided on a highway linking Damascus with an eastern province. Ottawa has received 21,000 emails about proposed changes to the way major projects are reviewed.
3: The plan changes include approving major projects before they're reviewed and exempting certain projects from laws that are meant to protect species at risk. Public feedback wrapped up Wednesday after Ottawa extended the submission deadline by 6 weeks. The government also received 187 written submissions from stakeholders, including Indigenous and environmental groups, think tanks, academics, and other levels of government. Ottawa says it will now study the submissions and publish a report by the end of the summer. Jason White, The Canadian Press.
0: Vancouver stuntwoman Devon Dalton says her phone started blowing up shortly after an interview was posted online where actor Matt Damon credited his 4'6" stunt double in The Odyssey for having the greatest arms he's ever seen.
4: And I never thought my biceps, you know, were going to be the thing that was viral, but it's been awesome. So I'm just super happy to represent like a strong females out there and even just like a healthy lifestyle and taking care of yourself and all that.
0: Dalton says she felt humbled by receiving attention from people who are excited about seeing strong female stunt performers thriving. The Odyssey is playing in theaters across Canada. This is the Canadian Press. In sports, the Toronto Blue Jays are aiming to bounce back from last night's tough 6-4 setback to the Boston Red Sox when they play the second set of a three-game series tonight at Fenway Park. Right-hander Dylan Cease will be on the mound for the Jays. In CFL action, the BC Lions return to BC Play Stadium tonight, hoping to turn their season around when they host the 2-4 Toronto Argonauts. The Lions are last in the league's West Division. They had to play their first two home games in Kelowna, BC, because the Vancouver Stadium was being used to co-host the World Cup that saw Canada's men's soccer team make history playing in the round of 16. There are 15 games in Major League Soccer today with all three Canadian teams in action. Toronto FC visits DC United, Minnesota United hosts the Vancouver Whitecaps, and Inter Miami visits CF Montreal without Lionel Messi. The WNBA All-Star Game goes tonight at the United Center in Chicago. From the Canadian Press, I'm Brenda Molina Navidad.
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10: Greeting pet lovers, I'm your host, pet trendologist Charlotte Reed, and I welcome our listeners who tune in each week from around the globe. As per the Canadian Wildlife Fire Information System, close to 900 wildfires are now burning across the Great White North, though it's the ones closest to the U.S. border that are having the most impact on air quality for more than 100 million U.S. residents in the Midwest and the Northeast. The change in air quality has led the National Weather Service to issue purple level alerts. That is an air quality index of above 200 across affected states like Pennsylvania and Maryland. That's the second most severe level. They say anyone should limit outdoor strenuous activity and exercise due to poor air quality, warns the National Weather Service in an air quality alert. Sensitive groups should avoid all outdoor activities. Sensitive groups include children, the elderly, and people suffering from heart disease, asthma, or other lung diseases. And I add, pets should be part of this group too. Canadian wildfire smoke can cause serious respiratory and eye irritation in dogs, leading to symptoms like coughing, wheezing, and red or watery eyes. Flat-faced breeds like pugs, English toy spaniels, puppies, and senior dogs are especially vulnerable to the fine particulate matter and reduced air quality. To protect your pets from dangerous wildfire smoke, your primary goal is to minimize their outdoor exposure and optimize indoor air quality. The American Veterinary Medical Association warns that smoke exposure can aggravate underlying heart or respiratory conditions, so keep all windows and doors tightly sealed and set your central air conditioning to recirculate so it avoids pulling contaminated air from the outside. Inside the home, run a dedicated HEPA air purifier in your pet's favorite room and avoid creating extra indoor pollutants by refraining from vacuuming, smoking, or burning candles. Keep your pets calm with low energy indoor activities like puzzle toys and ensure they have plenty of fresh water, as proper hydration keeps their upper airway moist and better equipped to flush out inhaled toxins. When your pets must go outside, limit their exposure to strict 3 to 5 minute bathroom breaks and completely eliminate strenuous exercise like running or fetch, which forces ash deeper into their lungs as soon as they return indoors. Thoroughly wipe down their paws, snout, and fur with a damp cloth to prevent them from licking off trapped particulate matter. Monitor them closely for warning signs of respiratory distress. If your dog has been exposed to smoky air, carefully monitor them for these warning signs: persistent coughing, gagging, or heavy panting, labored, rapid, or noisy breathing, nasal discharge, unusual lethargy, weakness, or disorientation, pale or bluish gums, a sign of oxygen deprivation. And if you notice any of these severe red flags, you should immediately contact your veterinarian. Now it's time for the show rundown for the best in pet talk radio. This week on the Pet Buzz, I'm talking about
11: eight.
10: A dog named Hero. 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
10: Flavortown can be shared with dogs.
11: One.
10: And today we were speaking with Dr. Rosemary Perkins, a veterinary surgeon and researcher at the University of Sussex and Imperial College London's PrEP group. Her landmark research has revolutionized our understanding of how companion animal parasiticides such as fipronil and imidacloprid slip through domestic pathways and accumulate in natural ecosystems. While these chemicals have been heavily restricted or banned in outdoor agriculture, Dr. Perkins's work reveals that routine pet care creates an invisible pipeline of highly toxic neurotoxins into British waterways, threatening aquatic life, songbirds, and the foundational layers of our food chains. Greeting, Dr. Perkins. Welcome to the Pet Buzz. Your research highlights that domestic hand washing is a major pathway for fipronil and imidacloprid to enter household drains and wash straight into rivers. Given these chemicals remain on an owner's hands for up to 28 days post-application, how surprised were you by the sheer scale of this down-the-drain admission compared to agricultural runoff?
12: We found that we tested residues on people's hands after they'd stroked their pets, but as a sort of control and partly for interest, we got them to wash their hands before they'd even touched their pets. And we just found residues on all of the samples. They were lower on hands than when people hadn't stroked their pets. But basically, if you have a pet that's treated with a spot-on product, your hands will be covered in insecticides.
10: And they didn't even know for 28 days. It obviously absorbed through the skin. So imagine eating a hot dog or a slice of pizza.
12: There are a lot of implications that need to be investigated further, really, but they're relatively low residues, and we don't really know how much is being absorbed through the skin and how much people might be ingesting through those routes, but it is a concern, really.
10: Do you think gloves are the best thing when you're putting your spot on your dog?
12: Well, there's an argument for wearing gloves when you apply the product, although we don't actually have very good data on how much is washing off in that sort of immediate period after applying the product. The research we did assumed that people were actually following the data sheet guidelines, not touching their pets until the product was dry. But yeah, some people are arguing that we should be wearing gloves at least in that sort of short period after applying the product. The problem is if your pet's permanently treated, you'd have to wear gloves all the time to not be in contact with chemicals.
10: If you're just joining us, we're speaking with Dr. Rosemary Perkins about companion animal parasiticides accumulating in natural ecosystems. Now, you recently published findings showing that treated dogs can shed toxic pesticide levels into rivers and lakes for nearly a month after a single spot-on treatment. What specific advice do you have for owners of water-loving dogs, and how does that current 48-hour restriction guideline fail to protect aquatic ecosystems?
12: The main advice I give to people is basically the same as the advice from the British Veterinary Association, which is to use risk-based parasite control. So don't just routinely treat your pet. Get a sense of whether they're at significant risk of a particular parasite before you treat. There are pros and cons to using these products. We don't want to use them indiscriminately. If you really feel that your pet needs a flea or tick treatment, yeah, absolutely. If there are swimming pets, avoid spot-ons. Both the tablets, although I should point out there's still a lot of uncertainty around what actually happens to the ingredients in tablets. And there's a bit of research showing that some is getting into the hair and skin as well.
10: When I moved here from my last location 4 miles down the road, all of a sudden I had to deal with fleas 24/7. So I had to figure out how I could give them their medication, but do something else that was maybe natural just to make sure they weren't covered in fleas. And it was difficult to find something that I thought would be safe.
12: It is tricky if you definitely have a pet that's high risk. We don't really have the data to say which products are likely to be less environmentally harmful. And there's some research suggesting, for example, for ticks, that more natural products might be effective as repellents, stopping ticks getting attached in the first place, which may be a good alternative to actual insecticides.
10: I have King Charles Spaniels. They're small. I bathe them in the sink. And it just blew my mind that the residue was going down the drain and that just bathing them could really screw up the aquatic ecosystem.
12: Yeah, the thing that's hard to get your head around is just the potency of these chemicals. The smallest measurable concentration, you call it parts per trillion. So one trillionth of a chemical to water dilution is still toxic. They are just so toxic that, especially if we're applying them to millions of pets, it is a really significant pollutant.
10: A single drop of some common flea treatment can contain enough pesticide to kill millions of bees. And your data shows widespread river contamination. It's insane, especially since we do need bees.
12: The figure is that the amount applied to a medium-sized dog is enough to kill 25 million bees. So yeah, it is really mind-blowing.
10: I guess that there's a great argument for using oral tablets as an alternative to spot-on, Jess.
12: There is a good argument for that. I think it's easy to be complacent about the oral tablets. The problem is that the insecticides have to go somewhere. And the bottom line is we don't understand what the impacts are for most of these products. And they should be just used with real caution and not indiscriminately.
10: We need to take a commercial break. And Dr. Perkins and I will continue our discussion about the effects of flea and tick residue in the environment. Also, our next segment features Celebrity Pet Buzz and Pet Money Matters.
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10: 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To complete the Flavortown experience, the collection even features a lightweight, flame-broiled button-down wearable so that your pup can dress just like the celebrity chef. The merchandise was unveiled to the public within a fun, dog-friendly mock restaurant pop-up in Manhattan, bringing Fieri's signature high energy into playtime. Time for your medication, Hammy. Let me get the Simpill to make sure you take the meds. With Simpill, you can't dislodge the meds from the oral gel admitted from the top of the device. Well, there's chicken, beef, or peanut butter. How about we use the peanut butter today? Okay. Hammy, sit. Now start licking. What a treat. We are back with Dr. Rosemary Perkins, a veterinary surgeon and researcher at University of Sussex and Imperial College's London Prep Group. You know, historically, international regulatory frameworks assume that the environment exposure from small companion animal treatments was negligible. But how are you working with bodies like the UK's veterinary medicine's doctorate to overhaul pre-approval risk assessment models for new pet parasitics?
12: So there's still a lot of discussion around what the best way forward is. I mean, my advice really would be almost a complete overhaul of the environmental risk assessments that these products get. At the moment, they have a two-phase risk assessment, and the first phase basically assumes that there's no exposure of the environment. So there's no data required on how toxic they are or where they're going. That even if products do get through to a phase two assessment, they generally only test them against one species initially. And if that doesn't show any risk, then the assessment stops there. So there are a lot of concerns with the standards of the assessments of these products.
10: I know that you recently spoke to Parliament, yes. House of Lords. What was that conversation like?
12: It was an interesting experience, and all the discussions around that are still ongoing, but it was definitely a worthwhile experience. I think the Committee on Climate Change and the Environment, the House of Lords, were very engaged. They don't actually have any legislative powers, but they can write a report and make recommendations to Parliament to have real lawmaking power, and fingers crossed we get something with a bit of oomph.
10: Well, moving forward, you advocate for a One Health approach to parasite control. For the average pet owner who wants to protect both their family from parasites and local wildlife from chemical pollution, what does a responsible non-blanket routine look like in practice?
12: Basically, it comes down to individual risk assessments. So One Health basically means recognizing that human health and animal health and environmental health are all interlinked. So instead of having the tunnel vision where we focus exclusively on, say, the risk of parasites, for example, also taking into account the risk posed by the parasiticides, which is the chemicals that are used to treat parasites. So having a much more holistic way of looking at these things and doing what I call a benefit risk assessment. So instead of just focusing on risk from parasites and treating routinely due to that, consider the wider implications for human health and environmental health as well, and try and make a more balanced decision. It's a very individual thing, so it really varies from one pet to another. It's something that we don't have complete information, so it's very difficult to make perfect decisions. But I can tell you what I do with my own cat.
10: You don't do anything, do you?
12: I don't do anything at all. No.
2: Right.
12: Quite a lot of vets actually in the UK, I'm not sure about the US, but we don't treat our own pets. These newer products were incredibly effective. So unless you have a really high risk pet who's just constantly getting fleas, it's actually quite effective and cost effective as well just to monitor them and treat the VC signs of fleas. In my experience, they cure up really quickly with the newer products.
2: We haven't really talked about the money issue. And what I mean by that is I would assume a lot of spot on and tablets companies are going to fight because they don't want their products to be removed from the shelves.
12: I think everyone wants to do what's right and no one wants to be doing something that causes more harm than good. So it really comes down to evidence and communication, you know, trying to gather as much information as we can. There's a lot more research needed, but it's pretty clear that the older way of doing things is not necessarily the best way. So we need to reassess what we're doing. And the other aspect is communication. That's a big communication challenge because, as you say, we've been telling pet owners for years and years now that the responsible thing to do is just to treat routinely. And perhaps at some point that was appropriate. I think a lot of this is affected by the efficacy of these products. We have these incredibly potent and powerful products now, which is great because they cure up infestations quickly, but not so great because they can affect the environment. So we just need to reassess the approach we're adopting.
2: So ultimately, what do you think will happen? Will people stop using flea and tick products all year round?
12: Well, I hope so. And in the UK, that is what we're advocating for, is just a shift away from this year-round blanket treatment policy, which has become quite normalized, towards a more thoughtful approach, really, and perhaps treating high-risk animals at certain times of year, or perhaps just monitoring them and treating them if you see signs of parasites. And it comes down to sustainability, really. We want to use these things in a way that's sustainable and isn't causing long-term damage to the planet and to our own health, potentially.
2: Well, Dr. Perkins, you are a force to be reckoned with. I'm sure your name will be going down in the history books as you do more studies related to this problem that affects all of us, ourselves and our pets. But before you go, please give us your website so we can learn more about you and your research.
12: You can find me on LinkedIn if you look up Rose Perkins. I'm at Imperial College. And go to Google Scholar and put Rosemary Perkins. You'll find my studies.
2: I want to thank you so much for being here today.
12: You're very welcome. Thanks so much for having me.
2: Just to remind you, I was speaking with University of Sussex, Dr. Rosemary Pike, discussing the effects of flea and tick meds on our environment. Having a pet costs money, so pet money does matter. Take advantage of your membership benefits to save pet money.
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2: 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Ka-ching! I just kept more money in your wallet. Well, in segment three, I bet you can't wait for my likey of the week. Coming up at the top of the segment, we're also answering your questions in the Pet Buzz mailbag about pet loss prevention. And PhD candidate Morgan Van Bell will be joining us to talk more about decoding allo-grooming behavior.
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10: This show is about pets, and there are always plenty of pets in the Sirius studio. 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
10: My enduring love for stationery stems from its ability to provide a tangible, screen-free break from an increasing digital world. Writing by hand on high-quality paper inherently slows down my thinking, improves my memory retention, and serves as a form of mindful relaxation. This widespread appeal generally centers on personal expression, intentional communication, and tactile productivity. Choosing custom designs, vibrant colors, and unique paper textures allows me to showcase my distinct personality while my sending a handwritten card feels uniquely deliberate and deeply personal compared to a quick digital text. Furthermore, physical planners, textured notebooks, and satisfying tear-off to-do lists provide a concrete sense of my structure, focus, and accomplishment that digital apps simply cannot replicate. And these are some of the reasons why I like lifestyle brand Ramus & Co. for its preppy, whimsical, and highly distinct dog stationery collection. The New England-based company offers a comprehensive catalog of paper goods printed on sustainable manufactured SFI and FSC certified stock sourced from regional mills. The everyday lineup available on the Ramus & Co. dog stationery collection page spans daily essentials like the dog likes, memo pads, heavyweight square notepads and matching canine-themed masking tape. It also features charming breed-specific art prints, spotlighting breeds like Black Labs, Aussies, and Golden Retrievers, alongside premium individual greeting cards built with hand-embossed peel-and-stick envelopes. The brand particularly holds a strong seasonal appeal, continuously shifting its preppy illustrations to match the changing festive calendar. During the winter months, their holiday collection takes center stage with best-selling products like the Ski Dog series, which showcases adventurous, goggled canines hitting the slopes and riding gondolas across the double-sided gift wrap, box cards, and notepads. Other popular winter entrees include festive Santa dogs, greeting cards, multi-packs with select bundles available through major retailers like Nordstrom's and Target, along charming dog-centric designs tailored specific for Valentine's Day, Mother's Day, and Father's Day. By embedding lovable dog breeds into seasonal traditions, the collection offers pet lovers a timely way to celebrate the holidays and special occasions throughout the year. 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Seems as if our next guest is on the phone, so let me go ahead and introduce the segment. We are delighted to welcome Morgan Van Bell, a PhD student at Ghent University, to discuss the fascinating, complex dynamics of feline social behavior, why allo-grooming or mutual grooming is widely celebrated as a hallmark of felines' affection and positive social bonding. Recent observational research reveals it is far from a simple act of endearment. Instead, it serves as a multifunctional social tool that acts as a bridge to play, but also emerges prominently during times of social friction. Today, we dive into how cats use allo-grooming to navigate both the comforting alliances and the subtle, tense hierarchies of their shared environments. Greetings, Morgan. Thank you so much for appearing on the Pet Buzz.
8: It's my pleasure.
10: Your research shows that allo-grooming indicates true affiliation, specifically when combined with mutual physical contact seeking. How can a casual observer, like a pet owner, differentiate between a grooming session meant for bonding versus one rooted in alternative social motivations?
8: When we speak about allo-grooming being a bonding context, we see indeed it's combined with physical contact seeking. So the cats will be huddling or rubbing a lot. Also, we see they will adapt similar body postures. So they will mimic each other. We can see that they will groom a different area. So they will focus themselves more on the head and the ears. Sometimes in the bonding context, it can be linked to play. So we see this wrestling linked to a grooming.
10: You noted a strong link between grooming and social play, often culminating in mutual wrestling. What micro behaviors or physiological shifts dictate whether an allo-grooming session transitions smoothly into playful wrestling rather than escalating into actual conflict?
8: When we look at aggression and play, it's sometimes difficult to discriminate, but actually when cats are playing, they will make a lot of body contact. So they will really grab onto each other, like wrestling, stumbling around, kicking each other, inhibited bites. So allo-grooming will be followed by this physical contact. Whilst when it's more aggressive, you will see cats will keep their distance. So they will stare at each other or swat from a distance rather than making a lot of body contact.
10: More with Morgan Van Bell in our next segment. At the Pet Buzz, we love to answer your questions so that we can provide you with up-to-date information from industry specialists, ultimately helping owners make informed decisions for their pet's health, safety, and well-being.
11: Mail call.
10: Mindy writes from San Francisco that she bought a beautiful older home that needs work. She writes that she woke up to find her new dog and cat out in the backyard. She writes,
13: Charlotte, can you give me some preventative tips for dogs and cats so that they won't get out of our home and get lost?
14: You've got mail.
10: To prevent your dog from getting lost, start by securing your home and yard against potential escape routes. Regularly inspect fences for holes or weak spots and secure the base if your pet tends to dig. Inside the house, keep window screens tight and use safety gates near exterior doors to block your pet from darting out when guests or delivery workers arrive. Reliable identification is your best pet safety net if your pet does manage to slip away. have a veterinarian implant a microchip and proactively update your contact information with the registry whenever you move or change phone numbers. Additionally, ensure your pet wears a comfortable collar with an engraved ID tag at all times, and consider attaching a GPS tracker for real-time location tracking. Consistent training and careful handling outside the home provides the final layer of protection. Always use a secure leash during walks and train your pet to sit and wait patiently instead of rushing open doors. Investing time into building a reliable recall command using positive reinforcement ensures your pet will return to you quickly if an unexpected off-leash situation occurs. Okay, for cats, to prevent a cat from getting lost, focus heavily on securing your indoor environment against stealthy escapes. Install heavy-duty pet-resistant window screens that won't give way when your cat bats at a bird, and ensure they are tightly locked into place. You can also create an airlock entryway by placing a freestanding pet gate or decorative barrier near the front door to block a cat from darting outside when you open it. Always check around the car tires and inside your garage before closing the doors, as cats frequently slip into these quiet areas unnoticed. If your cat goes outside, establish highly secure boundaries to satisfy their curiosity safely. Consider building or buying a catio, a fully enclosed outdoor patio that allows your cat to enjoy fresh air without risk of wandering away. If you allow them in the yard, install specialized inward curving rollers or netting extensions along the top of a fence line to prevent them from climbing over. For walks, always use a secure, specific feline vest or H-doll harness, as standard dog harnesses are easy for flexible cats to slip out of. Reliable feline safe identification serves as your final safety net. If an escape does happen, always use breakaway collars equipped with quick-release buckles, which safely snap open if it catches on a tree branch or a fence. And attach a lightweight GPS or Bluetooth tracker, because collars can be lost. Ensure your cat is microchipped by a veterinarian. Most importantly, proactively update your contact information with the microchip registry whenever you move or change your phone number so that you can be reached immediately. Linda, we would love to see a picture of your pet enjoying your new home. Time now for a commercial break. When we return, we are finishing up our interview with Morgan Van Bell, discussing more insights into allo grooming in our next segment. Also, our features, Global Pet News, takes us to China, and our Tell Me Something Good takes us to Canada. So stay tuned.
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3: Let's discuss my global pet news picks for the week. 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
3: Stray animal caregivers in China face rapidly escalating legal and financial liabilities due to how local courts interpret animal management responsibilities. Under recent updates to the civil code and the updated law and penalties for administration of public security, individuals who regularly provide food and medical care to street animals are increasingly being legally classified as the animal's official keeper or guardian. Critics and legal analysts note that this framework holds good faith volunteers strictly accountable for the actions of free-roaming animals, essentially shifting the structural burden of weak public shelter systems, pet abandonment, and inadequate municipal funding directly onto the shoulders of private citizens. The severe reality of these legal risks was underscored by several high-profile court cases that sparked massive nationwide debates. In a famous incident in the Minghang district of Shanghai, a man tripped over a cat on a sports court and suffered severe injuries, prompting him to sue the local resident who routinely fed the feline. The court ruled against the caregiver, initially handing down a massive fine of 240,000 yen, approximately $33,000 before a subsequent retrial adjusted the liability ratio. Similarly, in Wusu, multiple citizens who fed free-roaming dogs were ordered by a judge to pay over 65,000 yen in damages after the animal injured a pedestrian, proving that casual community charity now carries profound financial risk. Beyond courtroom battles, grassroots rescuers face intense social friction, emotional exhaustion, and financial distress within their own neighborhoods. Without a unified national animal protection law to govern companion animals, caregivers frequently clash with property management companies and neighbors who voice valid complaints about hygiene issues, nighttime noise, and flea infestation. Because public sentiment remains highly polarized between animal advocates and residents concerned with public safety, volunteers are often forced to coordinate their feeding routines late at night or in total secrecy, paying out of pocket for expensive medical treatments and large-scale trap, neuter, and return procedures. Many dedicated rescuers experience severe burnout or financial insolvency trying to manage a crisis without structural support. We're continuing our discussion with Morgan Van Bell, a PhD candidate at Ghent University, about allo grooming. It's fascinating that allo grooming occurs during periods of social tension. So in terms of tense scenarios, what specific structural or behavioral functions does grooming serve for the cats involved? Is that like a warm-up for the aggression?
5: We call it passive-aggressive science, subtle way to resolve or start conflict or gain access to resources. So what we see typically is one cat laying on a blanket, enjoying its time, and then other cat comes, starts licking a bit around the neck area, and then proceeds with biting, for example, or splatting at each other. And then the cat that started the grooming will take over the blanket. So there's this small competition about a resource, for example. How can you recognize this more tense grooming? First of all, the cats will not have the same body posture. So for example, one cat will be leaning over the other cat. Also, you will see that the cat being groomed will often turn the ears back, so it's not agreeing with what is happening. Grooming will be also more focused on the head and the neck, often where cats will bite each other. And then you will see some displacement behaviors. So these like short, self-directed behaviors that cats or other animals show when they're a bit stressed or they're not sure. So for example, sudden shaking of the head or lip licking or yowling.
3: So how does the allo grooming observed during social tension differ from standard displacement grooming when a stress cat compulsively grooms itself rather than a companion?
5: What we call allo grooming is grooming each other. So it's grooming another cat, while this displacement grooming, it

0: grooming itself, but cats can of course also groom themselves when they want to be hygienic and clean their fur. But what you will see when this is the displacement, it will be really, really short. So it will be 2-3 licks on the shoulder, on the front leg, and it will be a bit random. You will think, why is this cat doing this now? We can also see that, for example, when cats are interacting with humans as well, when they're a bit insecure, they're not sure if they want to be stroked or if they want to go away. And then you can see they will really shortly lick their front leg or just turn their head and lick the shoulder.
1: So a lot of times it has to do with where they're looking and I guess just how they're doing it. But I would think in this one, when it's a stress cat compulsively licking itself, it might be licking and pulling out the hair, but you said it's more aggressive toward itself.
0: Yeah, compulsive licking, of course, is when cats are really chronically stressed, I would say, more when they really don't cope well with their environment. What I mean with the short bouts of licking is a bit more acute.
1: I would assume maybe you've moved or maybe somebody else has entered the house. The dynamic of the household has changed. Something that will really stress out a cat. Or if you're living in a house and you have a cat coming by urinating outside, maybe on a window, then you would see the cat getting really upset. So what type of environmental factors such as limited vertical spaces, resource distribution, or the number of cats in a household mostly frequent shifts allogrooming from a bonding mechanism into a tension management strategy?
0: It can be very difficult to manage them because indeed cats have their own personalities, their early life experiences, and they may be a match or not be a match. So we often see that it's very difficult to turn around cats' attitudes towards one another. But we can, of course, try to manage how they are doing within our homes with our environmental factors. For me, most important things are first the resources and the distribution of the resources. So a lot of things available for the cats distributed throughout the home so they don't have to go into competition with one another if they want to pee or if they want food or things like that. And the other thing for me is options for avoiding and hiding, because avoidance is cats' favorite strategy to stop any conflict. So if there is any conflict between them, they can get away from one another. So things like going up high, scratching posts, shelves on the wall, or also hiding boxes, things like that, so they can really de-escalate any conflict.
1: So for multi-cat households or shelters expecting hidden friction, how can behaviorists use your findings on asymmetric grooming postures to better assess and improve the group dynamics?
0: We need to really look into what exactly they are doing around this allogrooming. But also in this study, we looked at one single interaction, so only the allogrooming. But of course, cats are doing also a lot of other things within the household. So it's also about integrating the other interactions with what you see during allogrooming sessions.
1: Well, thank you so much for appearing today on the Pet Buzz. I would really appreciate if you could possibly share your research by giving us a website so my listeners out there who love cats could find your research and learn more about what your conclusions revealed.
0: I'm mostly sharing my insights on the social media research project. So it's Jugend_feline_research for Instagram, and for Facebook, it's Feline Research Jugend.
1: Okay, great. Well, just to remind you, I was talking with PhD student from University of Ghent, Morgan Van Bell, about feline grooming as a bridge to affection and to play, but also looking at it as possibly an emerging display of social friction too. I love a good human interest story featuring pets and their people. What about you? A hero dog.
2: And that's like, your attention, please.
3: News of the day got you down? No worries. Pet trendologist Charlotte Reed is here with Tell Me Something Good.
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5: Tell me something good.
1: In late spring, a 61-year-old man was driving near Tabor, Alberta, when his vehicle went off the road and crashed into a remote muddy ditch. The accident left the man trapped inside the vehicle, unable to escape or call for help as the temperatures began to plummet. Stranded in the freezing wilderness with no immediate rescue in sight, his situation quickly became life-threatening. Fortunately, the man was not alone. His loyal Akita, fittingly named Hero, stayed by his side throughout the entire two-day ordeal. As the night fell and the cold intensified, Hero used his thick coat and body heat to keep his owner warm and prevent hypothermia. Beyond fighting off the freezing weather, the protective dog actively defended his injured owner by fighting off a pack of approaching coyotes that threatened them in the dark. The breakthrough came when the family members reported the man was missing, prompting a search operation by Tabor Police Service and local community members. Searchers eventually spotted Hero, who was guarding the vehicle and acting as a visual beacon in the isolated area. Thanks to the dog's unwavering loyalty and protective instincts, emergency responders located him in the ditch, extricated the man, and rushed him to the hospital, where he survived a harrowing experience. This story is beyond something good. It's something great. Well, it's a wrap. Did you hear the bells? That means it's time to wrap the show. But before we go, we want to give you a preview of next week's show. Next week on the Best in Pet Talk Radio, we're talking about fire safety prevention and the challenges of running a rescue. And of course, we need to thank this week's guest. Thank you, Dr. Rosemary Perkins and PhD candidate Morgan Van Bell. And we most definitely need to thank our sponsors. Thank you, Tevra Brands, making smarter, solution-oriented products that help dogs and cats live their best lives with the people who love them best. 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
10: From the National Newsroom of the Canadian Press, I'm Lisa Laporte. A Canadian intern at NATO has been arrested on suspicion of espionage. Belgium's federal prosecutor, rather, says in a statement the female intern of Chinese origin was arrested Friday and is suspected of spying on behalf of a third country and of being a member of a criminal organization. The Canadian intern had been working at NATO's strategic headquarters of the Allied Powers Europe, which is located in the city of Mons. An approaching cold front that could bring increased winds is potentially complicating efforts to combat the Clinton fires in BC. It's roughly one of 120 fires the province is dealing with, while about 170 wildfires burn in Ontario. Meantime, wildfires continue to rage across southern Europe, forcing thousands of people to flee. Here's ABC's Marcus Moore.
14: In France, more than 50,000 acres have burned so far, doubling in size in just a day. The biggest fire burns towards Bordeaux, smoke already seen over the city, as residents and tourists across the popular vacation region have been forced to flee.
15: There's nowhere to go. The roads are shut. The police told me to stay.
14: Tennessean Rebecca Pappen and her two children on vacation in nearby Biscarrosa. Fast-moving flames made it too dangerous for them to leave.
10: An estimated 250,000 people have been forced from their homes, including 70,000 in central Spain. Ottawa has received 21,000 emails about proposed changes to the way major projects are reviewed.
16: The plan changes include approving major projects before they're reviewed and exempting certain projects from laws that are meant to protect species at risk. Public feedback wrapped up Wednesday after Ottawa extended the submission deadline by 6 weeks. The government also received 187 written submissions from stakeholders, including Indigenous and environmental groups, think tanks, academics, and other levels of government. Ottawa says it will now study the submissions and publish a report by the end of the summer. Jason White, The Canadian Press.
10: And a Vancouver stuntwoman says her phone started blowing up shortly after an interview was posted online where actor Matt Damon credited his 4'6" stunt double in The Odyssey for having the greatest arms he's ever seen.
17: I never thought my biceps, you know, were going to be the thing that was viral.
18: Devin Dalton stands in for Damon during a scene filmed in forced perspective, in which Odysseus faces giants, making her look waist high to the 7-foot actors. Dalton says she's humbled by the attention.
17: I'm just super happy to represent like a strong females out there.
18: She says she's doubled for children, zombies, and more, and her small frame hasn't hindered her career. Brenda Molina Navidad, The Canadian Press.
10: The Odyssey is playing in theaters across Canada. This is the Canadian Press. In sports, the Toronto Blue Jays continue their 3-game series against the Boston Red Sox at Fenway Park this afternoon in Major League Baseball action. In CFL action tonight, the BC Lions take on the Toronto Argonauts. BC is last in the CFL's West Division with a 1-4 record. In Major League Soccer action, Toronto FC visits DC United. Minnesota United hosts the Vancouver Whitecaps, while Inter Miami visits CF Montreal. And LeBron James announced this week he's joining the Philadelphia 76ers for the next and perhaps final stage of his career. ESPN's Malika Andrews breaks down his decision.
19: People weren't shocked, but they were surprised. And he gave us all of the information that we needed to know in his long and thoughtful statement when he said that this wasn't about the money. It frankly wasn't even about family. It was about choosing what he wanted to do in the final chapter of his career.
10: That was ESPN's Malika Andrews. From the Canadian Press, I'm Lisa Laporte.
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Did you bring back a souvenir? Do you have like a collection of things that you bring back? Let me know on our socials today on Facebook and Insta. It's Duran Duran, Ordinary World.

something I thought I'd be talking about, but having trouble going to the bathroom? People are now obsessed with toilet shoes. Look it up. It's under Fresh Air and Queen of Bowie.

0: Upper Halftime Show at the World Cup, Madonna and Papa Don't Preach. If you're a fan of the morning show, the end is in sight. Apple says the upcoming fifth season will be the show's last, wrapping things up next year. Jennifer Aniston and Reese Witherspoon say this was always the plan, ending the series on their own terms after nearly a decade.
1: 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Drought level 4 water restrictions are in place to reduce outdoor water use. 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Every drop counts. 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
7: The sounds of sanctuary at the BC Wildlife Park to the call of bald eagles standing watch over Peterson Creek. 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

You tell your partner everything, right? And before anybody else. Matt Damon says Ben Affleck was the first person to find out that he was cast in The Odyssey before his wife.

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0: From the National Newsroom of the Canadian Press, I'm Lisa Laporte. A Canadian intern at NATO has been arrested on suspicion of espionage.
1: Belgium's federal prosecutor says the female intern of Chinese origin is suspected of spying on behalf of a third country. She's also suspected of being a member of a criminal organization. The Canadian intern had been working at NATO's strategic headquarters of the Allied Powers Europe, which is in southwestern Belgium. The suspect was arrested Friday. Brenda Molina Navidad, The Canadian Press.
0: Alberta Premier Danielle Smith says she has no plans to retaliate against the latest tariff threats by U.S. President Donald Trump. Trump's threat of a 50% tariff comes as several Canadian provincial liquor boards continue to not buy U.S. alcohol in response to Trump's previous tariff threats and annexation comments. Alberta and Saskatchewan have since returned American booze to their store shelves. Smith says she's leaving it up to retailers and consumers to decide how to stock their shelves and whether to drink American products with the looming tariffs. Advocates say the federal government's decision to halt Ontario's plan for a major expansion of Billy Bishop Airport will spare Toronto's waterfront from a serious rollback on rehabilitation. The Executive Director of Environmental Defense, Tim Gray, says it's great news.
2: The federal government listened to the people of Toronto, who organized by the tens of thousands to push back against this proposal from the Toronto Port Authority, as supported by the provincial government. So it shows that people working together can make real change and protect their city.
0: Federal Transport Minister Stephen McKinnon said Friday the government is exclusively focused on approved safety upgrades at Billy Bishop rather than on building it out to allow jets to land. Hundreds of thousands of people have been forced from their homes in southern China due to Typhoon Nawul. And the rescheduled White House Correspondents' Dinner, postponed by a shooting months ago, was held last night in Washington. Here's ABC's Stephen Portnoy.
3: President Donald J. Trump.
4: With fewer guests and far less glitz, the toned-down redo of the White House Correspondents' Dinner still made history as President Trump spoke at the event for the first time.
5: Let's have a little bit of fun, you know. I said, what do we do here? Is this supposed to be fun?
4: Much of his hour-long remarks had the president insulting his press corps hosts.
5: You can be very difficult. You can be very, very difficult people.
4: Trump was seen congratulating the journalists who were honored by the association for work he blasted when it was published and even filed a lawsuit over in a case a judge dismissed.
0: That was ABC's Stephen Portnoy. This is the Canadian Press. In sports, Dylan Cease gets the start today as the Toronto Blue Jays continue their three-game series against the Boston Red Sox at Fenway Park in Major League Baseball. The surging Red Sox counter with right-hander Sonny Gray. Boston is 24-6 in its last 30 games, including a 6-4 win over Toronto last night. Backup quarterback Chase Bryce will lead the BC Lions in today's game against the Toronto Argonauts, with starter Nathan Rourke injured in CFL action. All three Canadian teams are in action in Major League Soccer today. Toronto FC visits DC United, Minnesota United hosts the Vancouver Whitecaps, and Inter Miami visits CF Montreal without star striker Lionel Messi. And France is reducing the length of the Tour de France's final stage tomorrow to divert officers to wildfires. From the Canadian Press, I'm Lisa Laporte.
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0: talked before about how I'm a huge Blue Rodeo fan, and I am not the only one. Try's one of my favorites.
1: Just like it's always been a song that comforted me mm-hmm. when I was sad or down. Just like the words in the chorus. I think it just kind of, to me, it's like we all have our own unique potential, and it just like encourages you to keep trying no matter what your circumstances are.

0: Remy Gently with Andy Kim. John Bon Jovi abruptly ended his Thursday night concert at Madison Square Garden after just 90 minutes. He said a sinus infection was the reason for the early conclusion of the show. Concert was part of a 9-show residency at Madison Square Garden. Bon Jovi performed 14 songs before telling the audience that this was it. He reassured the crowd to retain their ticket stubs, saying that plans for a possible rescheduled date could happen. He said, I'm going to figure something out, okay? We've got Bon Jovi coming up.
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0: From the National Newsroom of the Canadian Press, I'm Lisa Laporte. A Canadian NATO intern is being accused of spying on behalf of a third country and of being a member of a criminal organization. Belgium's federal prosecutor says the female intern of Chinese origin was arrested on Friday. She'd been working at NATO's strategic headquarters of the Allied Powers Europe in southwestern Belgium. Canada's National Defense has not yet commented. Alberta Premier Danielle Smith says she has no plans to retaliate against the latest tariff threats by U.S. President Donald Trump. Trump's threat of a 50% tariff comes as several Canadian provincial liquor boards continue to not buy American alcohol in response to Trump's previous tariff threats and annexation comments. Alberta and Saskatchewan have since returned U.S. booze to their store shelves. Smith says she's leaving it up to retailers and consumers to decide. Advocates say the federal government's decision to halt Ontario's plan for a major expansion of Billy Bishop Airport will spare Toronto's waterfront from a serious rollback on rehabilitation. Environmental Defense Executive Director Tim Gray says the implications of a massive expansion of Toronto Island's airport were environmental, social, and economic.
1: This expansion would have required almost a kilometer of lake fill for runways and taxiways, massive destruction of Toronto Island for more terminals, some kind of fuel pipeline to the island, more de-icing and contamination of the lake, gridlock and more traffic and more pollution along the waterfront, more air pollution for residents.
0: The Ford government has said the airport would eventually notch a projected 10 million passengers a year while generating $8.5 billion in annual economic benefits. Hundreds of thousands of people have been forced from their homes in southern China due to Typhoon Nuol, which is expected to make landfall tomorrow. And a Vancouver stuntwoman says her phone started blowing up shortly after an interview was posted online where actor Matt Damon credited his 4'6" stunt double in The Odyssey for having the greatest arms he's ever seen.
2: I never thought my biceps, you know, were going to be the thing that was viral.
3: Devin Dalton stands in for Damon during a scene filmed in forced perspective, in which Odysseus faces giants, making her look waist high to the 7-foot actors. Dalton says she's humbled by the attention.
2: I'm just super happy to represent like us strong females out there.
3: She says she's doubled for children, zombies, and more, and her small frame hasn't hindered her career. Brenda Molina Navidad, The Canadian Press.
0: The Odyssey is playing in theaters across Canada. This is the Canadian Press. In sports, the Toronto Blue Jays continue their 3-game series versus the Boston Red Sox at Fenway Park this afternoon in the major leagues. That game is just about to get started. In CFL action tonight, the BC Lions take on the Toronto Argonauts. In Major League Soccer today, Toronto FC visits DC United tonight. Minnesota United hosts the Vancouver Whitecaps, while Inter Miami visits CF Montreal. And LeBron James announced this week he's joining the Philadelphia 76ers for the next and perhaps final stage of his career. ESPN's Malika Andrews breaks down James's decision.
4: People weren't shocked, but they were surprised. And he gave us all of the information that we needed to know in his long and thoughtful statement when he said that this wasn't about the money. It frankly wasn't even about family. It was about choosing what he wanted to do in the final chapter of his career.
0: That was ESPN's Malika Andrews. From the Canadian Press, I'm Lisa Laporte.
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0: You and your friend are big fans of Angel by Aerosmith?
1: This was my girlfriend Carolyn's favorite song, and she constantly played it. And she had a gym routine she had to do, and she said that she wanted to do this song. So I helped her with it. We played it over and over in her garage, making up a dance routine to this song. And I will always think of her when this song comes on. Always.

Nirvana coming up, some Stampeders, and asking on our socials today, do you bring back souvenirs from vacation? Is it a specific thing? Let us know. Have some fun. Let's hear it for the boy, Denise Williams.

0: Satisfaction and the Stones. You grew up watching RoboCop. There's some good news. Amazon MGM Studios is bringing the franchise back for a new 8-episode TV series for Prime Video. The first movie hit theaters way back in 87, and it follows pretty much the same storyline.
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couple of things. It is Wine and Cheese Day. It is also Hot Fudge Sunday Day. Can we put those together? That's a great idea. 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

0: From the National Newsroom of the Canadian Press, I'm Lisa Laporte. A Canadian intern at NATO has been arrested on suspicions of espionage.
1: Belgium's federal prosecutor says the female intern of Chinese origin is suspected of spying on behalf of a third country. She's also suspected of being a member of a criminal organization. The Canadian intern had been working at NATO's strategic headquarters of the Allied Powers Europe, which is in southwestern Belgium. The suspect was arrested Friday. Brenda Molina Navidad, The Canadian Press.
0: The community of Clinton in BC's interior is largely still standing after residents there were ordered to leave on Friday due to wildfire. A representative from the Village Emergencies Operations Center says he believes most of Clinton's residential area has survived the encroaching flames. Brian Doddridge says officials believe some structures have been lost in the fire as efforts to hold it at bay continue. The Pear Lake blaze is one of three fires that make up the Big Bar wildfire complex. Meantime, the length of the final leg of the Tour de France tomorrow has been cut due to raging wildfires in that country. More than 250,000 people have been forced from their homes in southern Europe this week due to wildfire. Advocates say the federal government's decision to halt Ontario's plan for a major expansion of Billy Bishop Airport will spare Toronto's waterfront from a serious rollback on rehabilitation. Environmental Defense Executive Director Tim Gray says the project would involve massive destruction of the Toronto Islands after billions of dollars was invested in waterfront rehab over the past couple of decades.
2: The impacts were wide-ranging and very serious, and impacted many of the areas of which our organization has significant expertise.
0: Conference Board of Canada's former CEO, Anne Golden, says she supports greater air connectivity, but a regional airport near downtown Toronto was not the spot to pursue it. And U.S. President Donald Trump joked about his rocky relationship with the press at the rescheduled White House Correspondents' Dinner on Friday. Here's ABC's Stephen Portnoy in Washington.
3: You can be very difficult. You can be very, very difficult people.
4: Trump was seen congratulating the journalists who were honored by the association for work he blasted when it was published and even filed a lawsuit over in a case a judge dismissed.
3: This has not been an easy evening, all these awards. Do I have a say?
4: The president ended his speech donning a Trump 2028 cap.
0: The White House Correspondents' Dinner Association had been rescheduled following a shooting that interrupted it a few months ago. This is the Canadian Press. In sports, the Toronto Blue Jays and Boston Red Sox are in action this hour in Major League Baseball. Boston is 24-6 in its last 30 games, including a 6-4 win over Toronto last night. Backup quarterback Chase Bryce will lead the BC Lions in tonight's game against the Toronto Argonauts, with starter Nathan Rourke injured in the CFL. All three Canadian teams are in action in Major League Soccer tonight. Toronto FC visits DC United. Minnesota United hosts the Vancouver Whitecaps, and Inter Miami visits CF Montreal. Meantime, Vancouver Whitecaps defensive midfielder Andreas Kubas has been named to the MLS's All-Star team. The mid-season exhibition is next Wednesday. Play is underway at the ISPS Handa Women's Scottish Open at Dundonald Links. There are no Canadians left in the mix. From the Canadian Press, I'm Lisa Laporte.
5: 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Aww.

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Did you bring anything back with you, a souvenir? That's the question we're asking on our socials today. Do you bring back souvenirs from vacation? Let's know. Flock of Seagulls, I Ran.

0: PTO and taking care of business. 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

So last week was World Skydiving Day, and they broke a global world record, 31,000 jumps in a single day. There wasn't 31,001 because

0: From the National Newsroom of the Canadian Press, I'm Lisa Laporte. Authorities in Belgium say a Canadian citizen of Chinese origin was detained on Friday, one day after a raid on the suspect's home and workplace inside NATO's vast command center. Belgium's federal prosecutor's office says it launched an espionage investigation after NATO's security services tipped off the country's military intelligence. It says the Canadian had been working as an intern at NATO and is suspected of spying on behalf of a third country and of being a member of a criminal organization. Advocates say the federal government's decision to halt Ontario's plan for a major expansion of Billy Bishop Airport will spare Toronto's waterfront from a serious rollback on rehabilitation. Environmental Defense Executive Director Tim Gray says it's great news.
1: The federal government listened to the people of Toronto, who organized by the tens of thousands to push back against this proposal from the Toronto Port Authority, as supported by the provincial government. So it shows that people working together can make real change and protect their city.
0: On Friday, Federal Transport Minister Stephen McKinnon said the government is exclusively focused on approved safety upgrades at Billy Bishop rather than on building it out to allow for jets to land. The cyclospora outbreak in the U.S. is growing, with the illness now being reported in 9 states. Here's ABC's Andrew Dimebert.
2: Health officials say the likely source remains Taylor Farms iceberg lettuce from Mexico, shipped to restaurants, food distributors, and retailers in 27 states, though the recall itself has not expanded. Health departments in those 9 states have now reported more than 12,000 cases this summer, making this one of the largest foodborne illness outbreaks in decades, if the cases are ultimately shown to be connected.
0: That was ABC's Andrew Dimebert. Police in Berlin called off the city's Pride parade today, hours after it started. Several people were injured when a car drove into a park near the route of the Pride march. And a Vancouver stuntwoman says her phone started blowing up shortly after an interview was posted online where actor Matt Damon credited his 4'6" stunt double in The Odyssey for having the greatest arms he's ever seen.
3: I never thought my biceps, you know, were going to be the thing that was viral.
4: Devin Dalton stands in for Damon during a scene filmed in forced perspective, in which Odysseus faces giants, making her look waist high to the 7-foot actors. Dalton says she's humbled by the attention.
3: I'm just super happy to represent, like, us strong females out there.
4: She says she's doubled for children, zombies, and more, and her small frame hasn't hindered her career. Brenda Molina Navidad, The Canadian Press.
0: The Odyssey is playing in theaters across Canada. This is the Canadian Press. In sports, the Toronto Blue Jays and Boston Red Sox are at play in Major League Baseball action today. In CFL action tonight, the BC Lions take on the Toronto Argonauts. BC is last in the CFL's West Division with a 1-4 record. In Major League Soccer action tonight, Toronto FC visits DC United. Minnesota United hosts the Vancouver Whitecaps, while Inter Miami visits CF Montreal. And LeBron James announced this week he's joining the Philadelphia 76ers for the next and perhaps final stage of his NBA career. Here's ESPN's Malika Andrews.
5: People weren't shocked, but they were surprised. And he gave us all of the information that we needed to know in his long and thoughtful statement when he said that this wasn't about the money. It frankly wasn't even about family. It was about choosing what he wanted to do in the final chapter of his career.
0: That was ESPN's Malika Andrews. From the Canadian Press, I'm Lisa Laporte.
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1: There's Blow It High Dough. And Paul Langlois from The Hip paid a visit to the Core at the Dairy location in Bancroft, Ontario, to have a little taste of the new Tragically Hip ice cream, the Tragically Chip. 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

0: Mr. Mister with Kyrie. It's Drew Ferreira with you. And actors had to make a few sacrifices while making the Odyssey. And that includes comfy footwear. No Uggs allowed. Yeah, Christopher Nolan implemented a strict no Uggs rule. They didn't have Uggs in 1200 BC, so he felt that they shouldn't be worn on set to help maintain a sense of immersion. And we have some movie music coming up to start 10 songs in a row. Something from the Ghost soundtrack, courtesy of the Righteous Brothers.
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1: Windsor. He is going to take the spot of Liram Hirilahu, who last week missed a 31-yard field goal. He's on the non-injury.
2: To win the game.
1: He's on the non-injury related list or player list, so he's not playing today. And the other thing is John Haggerty, their punter, regular punter, who averages over 50 yards a punt, is not going to be playing either. He's got a hamstring issue. James Burnup, who was recently traded from Ottawa to Toronto for an eighth-round pick, is going to punt here. So you got two inexperienced kickers that are going to, you know, play here today. We'll see whether or not that has a factor in this game.
2: 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All right, we touched on Josh Donovan, 26-year-old out of Arizona, starting at tackle for the BC Lions, a former member of the Argos. Asked him about going up against his former team.
3: I'm very excited to be back and on the lineup in my element out at right tackle. So I feel most comfortable at, so I'm ready to go.
2: Going up against Toronto as well, kind of like a little extra juice in the tank?
3: Yes, sir, a whole lot of juice. You know, I could say it's just another game, but this one means a little bit more to me. And so I feel like I got to play at my best and just be physical up front. I mean, obviously I was on Toronto last year and then things didn't work out during training camp. That's the way life goes. Things don't go your way. And so I got my opportunity this week to be the best version of myself and show what I can do at right tackle.
2: What do you have to do on offense to be successful?
3: We have to come out physical, punch them in the mouth early and set the tone and just maintain that tone. And even if we battle against adversity, we have to overcome it and just stick together. And then we'll win this game.
2: Josh, best of luck.
3: Thank you.
2: Josh Donovan of the Lions. ICBC countdown to kickoff continues. We're 28 minutes away from kickoff. We're big fans of getting home safe. If you're drinking at the game, make a post-game plan. We will take a quick break. On the other side, we will hear the starting quarterback for the Lions tonight, Chase Brice, in conversation with Julio Caravetta, plus the highly anticipated, critically acclaimed Keys to the Game, brought to you by the West Coast Auto Group. 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
21: Chase, as you get ready for your first start as a BC Lion, what are some of your thoughts as you head towards kickoff here?
22: Yeah, we had a really good week of practice, good week of prep. Everybody is on the same page. A lot of confidence going into this game, and just excited to go out there for our fans and put on a good show.
21: As you get ready, obviously you watched the film last week. As you head into this week, what are some of the things that kind of jumped out at you? Say, hey, this is what I need to do better for this week.
22: Yeah, obviously just protect the ball better, not put it in harm's way, give my guys a chance, put it in their area, they'll come down with it. Like I've said before, we've got talented guys. We're feeling really, really good about our plan and just play my game, yeah. not try to do anything out of the ordinary.
21: Yeah, I was just about to say, like, I think that's probably one of the keys too, right, is you don't want to try to do too much, right? You just want to stay within your game plan. And then, like you say, you're surrounded with great athletes, letting them know how to play.
22: Yeah, manage the game well, end with a kick as much as we can. And, be smart with the ball. Our defense has really done well. And, I'm excited to just go out there and play well.
21: As you get ready for Toronto, I think probably the feelings probably are like most defenses when you're playing a quarterback that probably hasn't played, the idea is that, hey, let's maybe put some pressure on them. Is that something that you're preparing for?
22: I've prepared for every little thing that could come. They're pretty exotic, and they do a lot of good things. They're talented as well. A lot of great athletes on the field. They make it difficult front-wise and coverage-wise. So, just trusting my eyes and getting the ball out.
21: Good luck, my friend.
22: Yes, sir.
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0: Well, first off, I want to tell you that Chase's parents are going to be here. Did you know that?
2: No.
0: They happened to be, they scheduled to come out here for a game, and this is the game.

0: this game plan to work for Chase Brice. Last week, he prepared all week as if it was going to be Nathan Rourke's game plan and had to change after the second play. Now he's had a whole week to develop a game plan around Chase. So let's see what that game plan involves. But I'm anticipating that they're going to need to be able to run the football. And again, that first down success, stay away from second and longs. And if you do get into those situations, and I think one of the things that we talked about and he's learned from is that you don't have to get it all back, right? There are times when you're second and 10 or second and 9 or second and 11, and you're just going to throw the check down. And even if you don't get the first down, what you haven't done is force the ball downfield and force a turnover, which are so critical in this game, right? Your defense, the way that they're playing, let your kicker come out there, let them punt it, and let your defense play, right? Live to play another down, and I think that's going to be real, real key for him today, is not forcing anything downfield.
1: Key number two.
0: Well, you're playing against one of the elite quarterbacks in the league, and that's Chad Kelly. Kelly is your true gunslinger. He loves to throw the football. His statistics don't lie. He's got over 2,000 yards. At the rate he's going, I mean, he's going to be well over 6,000 yards passing. So, and the one thing about him is that he's mobile enough that once he gets out of the pocket, that he's looking to make a big play. And he leads the league in the number of big plays. Like he's throwing the ball downfield. So it puts a lot of pressure on your secondary. But what most importantly is, keep him contained. Don't allow him to get outside where he can really break down a play and then really exploit the defense by getting outside the pocket. Because once a quarterback gets out of that pocket, your defensive scheme is thrown right out the window, because everything has to break down, because someone has to come to the quarterback. If you don't, then the quarterback's running. So it throws everything out the window. But if you can keep them contained, make them beat you from the pocket, I think they're going to have a better chance with that.
1: Key number three.
0: Well, we talked about this earlier, Moj, and the one thing that we constantly talk about, but given where this team is right now, we talk about offense, we talk about defense, special teams needs to be better. They need to be game changers. You're talking about a guy in Janarian Grant on the other side who is the quintessential game changer. I mean, every time he touches the ball, he's got a chance to take it to the house. If you look at the rest of this league, the few teams that are doing really, really well have that explosive returner that's doing something dangerous every single game. They need to get some of those results here today.
1: 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Bring it to Boyd. And it's a lengthy one for the Lions. It's long. So here we go. Out with a knee, ACL from last year. He is limited in practice, is Christophe Boyou. Levi Bell has a hip injury. Stanley Berryhill with a thigh. Javon Katoy with a thigh. Nate DeMontagnac with a shoulder. Ben Hladik has an ankle injury. Mark McNamee, the kicker, is listed with a hip injury. Andrew Pearson is still out of the lineup with a shoulder injury. Gary Peters rehabbing that knee. Dawson Pierre, talked to him before the game. He's going to be out for a while with an ACL meniscus injury. Nathan Rourke, as we touched on, with the left shoulder. And Matt Spatney, defensive lineman, has a foot injury. So, full slew of guys there.
0: Yeah, but here's the thing, though, too, Moj. A whole bunch of those guys are slated to come off the sixth game, are they not?
1: True.
0: Katoy, Berryhill, Peters, DeMontagnac. This team could get healthy, really. You know, I mean, get a lot of key members back, which is going to make Buck Pierce's job tough, but that's what you want. You want to have to make those tough decisions.
1: Well, I mean, two guys that I kind of look back and am excited to see what happens when they do return are Christophe Boyou and Gary Peters.
0: Yeah.
1: Right? I mean, two guys are going to help the secondary out. You know, you touched on the receivers with Katoy and Berryhill.
0: Yeah, well, Katoy's another big one, right? He brings a lot. He brings a lot to this team.
1: Well, the thing is with a guy like Katoy, you know, much like David Mackey in the day, a guy who can play multiple positions.
0: Yeah.
1: He can be a tight end, H-back, wideout. So you don't have to change your personnel and give away what you're doing because you have that flexibility with a guy like
0: Well, and the other part of that, too, is that when he comes in and

0: blocks. Now, all of a sudden, when he chips out of there, if he's helping blocking whoever, that was one of the things. Like, you know, I mean, he's 6 foot six. Like, he's a big man. And so all of a sudden, you get that help, but then he's releasing out into a road. And as those linebackers get back, I mean, he's, you know, one of those great, you know, check down guys that, you know, can really, really bring a lot to your offense.
1: Yeah, and that's one of the things, too. Like, you know, again, you look at a guy like Katoi, multifaceted, can do a whole bunch of things. The more players you have on your roster like that, oh, man, the more things you can do and the more situations you can exploit.
0: And, the packages, right? Yeah. He brings an element to the running game because of his blocking, and he brings that element of that ability to catch those passes over the middle and into the flats where, you know, he's been making a living.
1: All right, ICBC countdown to kickoff continues. We are 13 minutes away from kickoff. We're big fans of getting home safe. If you're drinking at the game, make a post-game plan. So one of the things I want to touch on before we get to break, Julio, is you look at this Argos offense and what they've done. But defensively, I mean, they put up some monster numbers. You touched on it earlier in terms of the passing. But defensively, this is a team that is giving up 34 points a game, seventh in the league, seventh in yards, 423. Passing yards, 348 per game, eighth.
0: Yeah.
1: They only have nine sacks, which is seventh. This is a defense that I don't want to say can be taken advantage of, but it's not one of the league's stellar defenses. So for the Lions, that's good news, considering they'll have Chase Brice in the game going up against an Argos defense that's had its problems.
0: Yeah, and they've had their problems with the pass, but they're second in the league against the run at 85 yards. So I think maybe because teams know that they can pass against them, don't have to worry about the run. But I know that Buck is going to want to be able to run the football. So it'll be interesting to see how he tries to attack that defense.
1: And, you know, you look at the yardage. Here's the thing, how crazy the offense has been this year. I looked at the Lions' yards. 405 yards per game. That's fourth best in the league.
0: I know. That's crazy.
1: You're averaging 400 yards a game. That's not even in the top three.
0: I know. That's nuts.
1: Right? So it tells you, like,
0: the guys are slinging it, man.
1: It's just the firepower that they have had this year. All right. Lions and the Argos. Lions desperately looking for a win this afternoon. They come into this game with a 1-4 record. The Argos, well, they're not much better. They're at 2-4. And they're looking to get back on the winning track after losing a football game last week. We're going to have kickoff for you coming up in a couple of minutes' time. So we invite you to stick around and enjoy this one. Should be a heck of a game today at BC Place. 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
12: Last week in Edmonton, the Lions were dealt a major blow on the second play of the game.
13: Rourke has time. He's in the pocket looking. He's under pressure, and he's going to go down. Quarterback sack brought to the turf by Noah Taylor.
14: Oh, and Nathan's slow to get up, too.
12: After a loss to the Elks, the Lions find themselves at 1-4. But what they do have going for them is a game at BC Place for the first time this season.
15: Oh, it'd be great. 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And so I'm excited to, you know, play in front of our fan base and be back in BC Place.
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11: 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Now, with the opening kickoff, here's Julio Caravada and your voice of the BC Lions, Bob the Moj Marjanovic.
12: 1-4 Lions taking on the 2-4 Argos today at BC Place. Lions being introduced to the faithful as we speak. Meanwhile, the Argos on the far sideline, led by Coach Mike Miller, 2-4 in his first season as the head man of the good ship Argonaut. Argos in their all whites today. They got the white pants with the blue stripe. They got the white tops with the blue numbers, and of course the baby blue helmet. Meanwhile, the Lions in their home unis. The All Blacks, black pants with the orange stripe, the black tops with the orange numbers, the black helmet with the BC Lions logo in orange. As for the referee today, it's going to be Justin McInnes and his crew. They will be the officials. The weather today in BC, well, kind of cold, actually. It was in the mid, probably about, what, Julio, 32, 33 on Wednesday?
1: Yeah.
12: Today it's cooled down at 19 degrees. It was cloudy. There was some rain as well. So it doesn't matter because the roof is closed, sir, the words of Brooke Ward here at BC Place. So no matter in terms of the weather. They do have the flag unfurled between the 40s here at BC Place today. They have a color guard as well as they get set for the anthem. But it's going to be the Lions in desperation mode, as we talked about earlier, Julio. Desperate for a victory at 1-4.
14: Absolutely. And essentially, you got two desperate teams because Toronto has lost three games in a row as well. That was a heartbreaking loss last week, missing that 31-yard field goal to win the game. But these are two desperate teams early in the season, so we should there should be a lot on the line here tonight.
12: Well, it should be, and it should be a great football game between the Lions and the Argonauts here at BC Place Stadium. Not a great crowd today. They're probably anticipating high teens. Maybe if they can crack 20, I think they'll be happy. But for the most part, a slight crowd at BC Place. A lot of people with that World Cup hangover. All right, kickoff coming up next. 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
22: Lions logo is tails. Toronto, you're the visiting team. Heads or tails? Heads is the call. It is a tail.
23: We want the ball.
22: Which side do you guys want to kick from? BC receives. Have a great game.
12: So the Lions win the toss. They will receive. They will be going from left to right. The Argos will be going from right to left. So we'll see what the Lions can do right off the get-go with Chase Brice at quarterback.
14: Yeah, I mean, they've been, what, is that three in a row now, Moj, that they've won?
12: I think so, toss? Yeah. They're on a streak when it comes to tosses.
14: Yeah, now they just got to capitalize. And one of the things, too, that we've talked about, we failed to talk about, I think, here is, you mean, that ability to get out of the gate, right, and start fast. It seems like they've been chasing the game a little bit the last little while, so they need to, you know, get off to a good, fast start. And that's going to give Chase some confidence and the rest of the team some confidence.
12: All right, the opening kickoff brought to you by Sentinel Storage. 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Score a touchdown with Sentinel Storage and try 4 weeks free at sentinelstorage.ca, proud partner of the BC Lions. So the Argos huddled up on the far sideline. The Lions on their sideline. And we'll see what the Lions can do on offense to start this game. Chase Bryce and company getting opportunity. The Lions will have Jaden Williams back to return along with Jermaine Jackson. Williams, 6 returns this year for 24.8 average. Meanwhile, Jackson has yet to return a kick, although he has been back there for the most part this season. And as Julio mentioned, no Liram Kirilahu this week. He has been benched in favor of rookie Brady Lidster, who was an 8th-round pick of the Bombers, spent the preseason with them, got cut, and was picked up by the Argos a little over a week ago. Remember Doug Lidster played in the National Hockey League?
0: No. Really?
12: No relation.
0: I was going to say.
12: Gotcha, didn't I?
0: Yeah, you did. You did.
12: The crazy thing with Lidster, he spent all those years in Vancouver, and he winds up winning a cup with the Rangers in 94. Oh, painful. All right, we await for referee Justin McInnes to lower his right arm, blow that whistle, and signify that the TV timeout is over. Your buddy Howard Becker's out at the midfield stripe. He's got the left hand up. Now he waves the orange flag, walks off the field. McInnes blows the whistle, and we're getting set to start here at BC Place. As Lidster looks over the Lions kickoff return configuration, looks to his left, looks to his right, begins his approach, and we are underway at BC Place Stadium. This is going to be Williams at the BC 13, 15, 20, cuts to his right, crosses the 25, and that's where he's going to be stopped by Louis-Philippe Gauthier. Backup DB out of Montreal, so the Lions will have the ball. They're going to spot it. What looks like the 28-yard line to start.
0: Yeah, and here comes Chase Bryce. After last week's performance, he wants to improve on those turnovers, right? You don't want to be making those mistakes, especially early on.
12: Canadian Tire first down for the Lions at their own 28. Ball's on the near hash. McInnes to the near side with Poisant. Hatcher to the far side. Two back set with Butler and Horvath in the backfield. Bryce takes the snap. Handoff Butler, left side, tries to find a hole. He'll cross the 30, and he's brought down by D'Arcangelo and Tuea.
0: Yeah, and they were going weak. So they were going, as I said earlier, Owen Goss is playing for the injured Cameron Judge, who's normally patrolling that weak side, and Goss is a true defensive back, not a linebacker.
12: Gain of 2, 2nd and 8 at the 30-yard line. Senecal to the wide side with McInnes and Hatcher. Poisson to the near side with Jackson. Toronto, 6 at the line of scrimmage. Come with 4. Bryce drops back, fires far side. Incomplete. Intended target appeared to be Hatcher, but they didn't seem to be on the same page there.
0: Yeah, I mean, it looked like there was 2 guys out there. Nick Senecal was out there running a route right at the first down stick, and Hatcher was running a quick out, so it looked like he was leading him more towards the out, and Hatcher sat down.
12: Carl Meyer back at the BC 15-yard line. Meyer averaging 48.5 yards per punt with a net of 36.1. Janarian Grant, the ever-dangerous former Bomber, at about the Winnipeg, or pardon me, the Toronto 25, drifts back, catches on the far side of the 20, cuts to the middle of the field.
0: Watch out.
12: And he's going to cross the 25. He's got the 30, the 35, the 40. And he gets tripped up by Carl Meyer, the punter, who tripped him up at the 45. Grant kept his feet, and he got about to the 51-yard line, but a nice return there by Janarian Grant.
0: And that's Carl Meyer's 5th special teams tackle. 5th. I think that puts him 1 behind the leader, and that's not a good sign when you're a punter.
12: So Argos, 1st and 10 of the Toronto 51-yard line, directly in front of our broadcast location here at BC Place. Just underway, Lions with a 2-and-out. See what Toronto does here.
13: Kelly looks over the defense, has three receivers to the far side. Now he has Ungerer over there with Common as they have a little motion, two-back set. Kelly rolls out. No, it's going to be a running play up the middle and crossing the midfield stripe for the Argos, being brought down by Parker McKenna. See who the running back was as they brought in a receiver. Can't even see who it was. As we didn't get a replay on it. But they did pick up 7 yards to the Argos. Makes it second and a short three at the BC 53. Coxie to the far side with Ungerer. Vital, Common, poke to the near side. Kelly drops back looking for a quick hitch. Nothing there. Rolls out to the far side, and he's going to throw downfield, and he's going to find a receiver. It's Coxie, who's shoved out of bounds by Ronald Kent Jr., but not before he picks up a first down.
0: Yeah.
13: Gain of 21 to the BC 32.
0: And that's what makes him so dangerous, right? He's looking to his left initially, wants to get rid of the ball quickly, but gets out of the pocket, and then it finds that receiver downfield.
13: Argos go tempo, the BC 32, first and 10. Kelly RPO, far side, fires, finds Coxie down to the 20-yard line, and he's brought down by a couple of lines, but not before he picks up another first down for the Argos.
0: He gets outside to his right after that run fake as he rolls to his right. Lots of options receiver-wise.
13: Gain of 14. They go tempo again. Three receivers far side, two to the near side. Argos should have procedure, and they will. It was against the right tackle. I believe that was Kemp.
22: Number 61. 5-yard penalty. Remains first down.
13: And it is Brandon Kemp, who slows things down for the Argos offense, which has come out on fire here in the first quarter.
0: Yeah, Chad Kelly looks good early on here as they're moving at will.
13: So first and 15 at the BC 23. Ungerer to the near side with Common and Mittal. Coxie to the far side with Polk. Kelly takes the snap, fires, finds Coxie on a slant, and he's going to be pushed back to about the 20. But now he's being pushed forward, so he'll get back across the 20. Let's see where they spot this.
0: Looks like at about the 19.
13: So that'll be a gain of 4, makes it 2nd and 6. And again, as we mentioned, Argos coming into this game, 5 receivers on pace to crack 1,000 yards. That's crazy.
0: Yeah, they're dangerous, man. They've got right across the board, all 5 of them.
13: Coxie to the far side with Polk, 3 receivers near side. Now Mittal sets up in the backfield with Smith. Kelly drops back, fires down to the goal line. Touchdown, Argonauts.
0: Wow.
13: It's Makai Polk who caught a pass between 2 BC defenders, and a 19-yard strike has given the Argos a 6-0 lead.
0: Well, I mean, this is just an absolute rocket from Chad Kelly. TJ Lee's got his head towards the receiver, so his back is facing, and he threw that right off of his ear. He had no chance of finding this football. I mean, he throws this ball on a rope.
13: That ball looked like it just whizzed by TJ's
0: head. It did. It did.
13: Yeah. So Litzer comes up for the extra point. Kick is up. And the kick is good. And with that, the Argos take a 7-0 lead with 10:34 left to go in the first quarter here at BC Place. 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
12: Toronto Argonauts on a 16-yard touchdown reception by Mekhi Polk have taken a 7-0 lead over the BC Lions early in the first quarter here at BC Place Stadium. It's the Moach, Bob Marjanovic, along with Julio Caravetta. Welcome you to today's broadcast. Not the start the Lions wanted. Julio, wow. 2 and out and then giving up a touchdown on a drive.
0: But what else, what did they give up before that? You give up a 32-yard return. Toronto gets the ball at their own 51. They don't have to do very much in order to get, you know, I mean, at least three in this. And he makes you pay, and he goes right down and, you know, puts it in the end zone. You can't make it that easy for him.
12: All three facets, basically.
0: Yeah.
12: You know, you talk about complementary football right there.
0: Perfect example.
12: Three facets all failing. Bad return, nothing on offense, and your defense can't make a stop. You got to get somebody to pick somebody up. Lidster watches his kickoff unit disband from the huddle. Getting set to kick off for the second time here. It's this one. It's going to be a short kick. This is going to be Williams coming up to the 20. Catches it right by the numbers. Cuts to the middle of the field. Crosses the 25-30. And he's met there. Great special teams tackle by Jack Kassar, the former linebacker turned fullback who wrapped up Williams and just threw him to the turf like John Cena.
0: Yeah, it was a really good open field tackle. They tried to take that return from their right corner and go all the way across the field.
12: Lions with the Canadian Tire first down at their own 36. 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Proudly Canadian. McInnes to the far side with Senecal. Hatcher to the near side with Jackson. He motions now to the far side. Butler in the backfield. And they'll hand it off. Butler goes up the middle. He'll be brought down just over the 40 by Pickett. But a nice gain on first down by James Butler.
0: Now, here's where they've got to start converting, right? They've got to start. And here's the other thing. Even though it's, you know, we're really, really early in this game, but, you know, you keep your defense. Let them rest, right? Like, you can't be 2 and out, and then go back out there with that track meet that's starting to
12: second
0: develop.
12: Second and four at the BC 42. McInnes to the near side. Four receivers to the far side for Chase Bryce. Toronto with five at the line of scrimmage. Come with four. Bryce fires near side. Quick hitter out of the hands of Butler, who was running towards the sideline on the near flat. Would have had the first down, but couldn't bring it in. Lions will be forced to punt.
0: Yeah, just a little bit too far outside for James Butler.
12: And we have an injured Lion down on the turf.
0: Is that, I think it's Donovan.
12: So one of the Lions is being attended to, face down on the turf, and did not look good as he slammed. I saw him slam his fist into the turf, so when you see that happening, it's not a good sign.
0: Yeah, he did it. He did it again, yeah. So this is gonna cause some change now, because most likely, if it is the right tackle, that means Slugger's gonna have to go to tackle, and then Anauna's gonna have to come in at right guard.
12: With that, we'll take a break. 9:32 left to go in the first quarter. BC Place Stadium. Argos lead the Lions by a score of 7-0. 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
25: This is BC Lions Football.
12: Toronto Argonauts lead the BC Lions by a score of 7-0. 9:32 left to go in the first quarter. BC Place. It's the Moj, Bob Marjanovic, along with Julio Caravetta, and a definite break in the action here as the Lions training and medical staff attends to injured offensive lineman Josh Donovan. It appears to be a lower left leg injury, so he is being attended to. They're bringing the car down onto the field, so not a good sign for the Lions. And Julio, you mentioned there's going to be some reshuffling that offensive line.
0: So already early on here, I mean, this is a big blow, right? Josh Donovan coming in and getting that opportunity to start at right tackle where he feels most comfortable, and we're in a second series and he's getting carted off. And as you said, I mean, whether it's his left or his right, we're not 100% sure, but it is something in his lower body that has happened as guys are racing out onto the field now to try to help him out.
12: A lot of Lions have made their way onto the field, both players from offense and defense, to check on their teammate. Well, we do have some time for the out-of-town scoreboard, brought to you by the BC Federation of Labor. The BC Federation of Labor has been standing up for workers and communities since 1956. By working together, we can break the silence on gender-based violence.
0: Well, what a week it's been. My goodness. Started off on Thursday with that big win by the Edmonton Elk over Saskatchewan with the Vincent Blanchard 57-yard field goal to walk it off for the Edmonton Elk in a very entertaining game. And then that was followed up on Friday with another entertaining game, Calgary all over the Winnipeg Blue Bombers, 52-30. My goodness, is there scoring happening in this league? And here, the Toronto Argonauts are up early 7-0 over the BC Lions. And tomorrow, Hamilton is in Montreal.
12: That was the out-of-town scoreboard brought to you by the BC Federation of Labor. You're sticking with that elk thing, aren't you?
0: Well, I'm trying.
12: My good buddy, ChatGPT, one of my best friends now, says either or.
0: Either or is
12: for
0: good.
12: Plural, so elk or elks is fine either way.
0: This is sad.
12: Josh Donovan on the cart being wheeled.
0: And this, yeah, you heard him in your pregame when you interviewed him, you know, how big a game this was for him, a former Argonaut.
12: And excited to play his position, as you heard, as you mentioned, he'd been up and down the offensive line, but he was going to play right tackle, his natural position. He was excited to get back in there against his former team, and here we are, 4 minutes and change into the football game, and looks like he's going to be out for a while with the way it's looking as he's being carted off the field as we speak. So Carl Meyer back out to punt for the Lions. He's setting up shop at the BC 27. Janarian Grant awaits at the Toronto 17. Punts away. Nice punt by Meyer towards the near side. Grant's going to catch it right at the numbers at the 10 on the near side. Bates one tackle, 15, 20, and he's brought down by Pickett.
0: You see what happens?
12: 28-yard line.
0: They got three guys down there, and that's great. Great hustle, Patrice Rainey. But when you're going 100 miles an hour down there with a guy like Janarian Grant, what he does is that he makes that first guy miss, and then he's right through the three of them into that second level.
12: Injured Argonaut on that play is James Caesar, their starting halfback on the boundary side, slow to get up, and he is limping off the field. So we'll see if that impacts the Argo defense the next time they come out. Toronto will have a first and 10 at their own 28-yard line. They break the huddle, do the Argos. Coaxy to the near side with Polk. Three receivers to the far side for Chad Kelly. Fakes the handoff. RPO from Smith. Fires far side. Unger out of bounds. And he'll pick up a first down, a gain of close to 12 or 13.
0: Yeah, that's just too easy for him. I mean, that's a second time he's done that RPO going to his right. And sitting on the sidelines, wide receiver is wide open.
12: Again, the Argos go tempo. Two receivers to the far side, three to the near side. Smith in the backfield. Kelly, RPO, fires a slant. Almost intercepted. It was deflected at the line of scrimmage by one of the Lions' D linemen. Kind of hung up there.
0: Is that Sales? It might have been Casey Sales, because if it is, that's his fifth knockdown.
12: And it was Williams who had an opportunity for the interception, made a diving attempt, but couldn't come up with it.
0: Well, he fakes the handoff going inside and wants to throw to his left. a quick slant. And as you said, the ball gets tipped.
12: Second and 10 now for the Argos. Two receivers to the far side, three to the near side, including Common. Lions bring five. Kelly in the pocket, fires down the field, looking on that far side. Lions bring five. Kelly in the pocket, fires down the field, looking on that far sideline, overthrows Coxey, the intended target. Finley was one of the two Lions defenders back there with Lee, and the Argos will be forced to punt.
0: Yeah, that's one thing you got to be really careful with. T.J. Lee and Finley. Finley with the coverage underneath, T.J. with the coverage over top, but he's got such an explosive arm that you've got to be as deep as the deepest receiver. Had he been coming downhill on that, he might have had a chance to knock that thing down.
12: Burnup with the punt. It's a high punt. Almost hit the scoreboard, it looked like. And it's caught by Williams. He's going to try to cut to the middle of the field. Crosses the 15, tries to get the edge. Spins off one defender. And he's brought down by Johnson, one of the backup defensive linemen. DeMarcus Johnson with a good play on specials.
0: I'm going to tell you right now that he is going to hit that scoreboard. He hit it about four times in practice.
12: With that, we'll take a break. 7:42 left to go in the first quarter. BC Play Stadium. Argos lead the Lions 7-0. 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
3: You had any of those?
2: No.
3: They're dangerous.
2: Julio, look at this body. This is a temple now.
3: Oh, God.
2: I can't just start throwing pizzas and hamburgers and alcohol into it. I'm not getting back to that stage.
3: Push them my way, then. I'll have them for you.
2: I know that. Meanwhile, Linda tells me, don't give them that. Hey. The other day at practice, ice cream bar. Boom. You almost hit me because I didn't give you an ice cream bar.
4: The Haagen-Dazs was good.
3: Oh, they're really good.
2: Bryce looks over the defense. Canadian Tire first down for the Lions at their own 18. Takes the snap. Hand off Butler, far side, and he'll cross the 25. Good hard run there before being brought down by Bubba Bolden, the safety.
3: All three runs that they've attempted, I believe that's their third running attempt, have all been to that weak side.
2: So a gain of 9 makes it 2nd and 1 now for the Lions at their own 27. And Julio, you talked about it. Favorable second down and distances. This is one of them here.
3: You just want to get your first down, right?
2: Yeah. So Horvath comes up behind Coach Scher. Takes the step, goes left side, and again the Lions try that left side, and again they pick up the first down. So being successful running the football on the left side, Canadian Tire first down for the Lions after a gain of 1.5.
3: Sean Lemon is in there now at their right defensive end. Lions off their left side. Jonathan Kongbo, who was briefly a Lion there a few years back.
2: Local kid.
3: Yeah.
2: With played his kids.
3: Oh, no. And yeah. They played at Holy Cross for my buddy Ken Buchan.
2: Canadian Tire first down for the Lions at their own 29. Three receivers near side. Poisson to the far side with Mayala. Bryce fires. Poisson on a slant. He's going to have a first down and more. Crosses the 40. Nice effort by Kieran Poisson after the catch. Drags a couple of Argos defenders and his Canadian Tire first down.
3: And there's that blitz off the edge. Pickett coming clean off the quarterback's right side. But the quick throw from Chase.
2: Gain of 14. Lions go empty set. Three receivers both side. Argos bring 4-play zone. Bryce under pressure fires. He was hit as he was thrown. And it was Jonathan Kongbo, I believe, might have got a piece of Chase.
3: Yeah, just off the backside. Just as he was about to release it, hit him on the back that forced the ball down into the receiver's feet. This is the one thing about him, too, right? He's not as mobile as Nathan is.
2: So 2nd and 10, 5:27 left to go in the first quarter. Argos lead it 7-0. Hatcher to the near side with Jackson, three receivers to the far side. McInnis the slot. Senecal the wide out. Poisson number 2. Argos bring 3. Bryce has time, steps up in the pocket, and he tries to cross the 45. He does, but he's going to be well short of the first down. Lions will be forced to punt.
3: Well, that's one of the things that he didn't do well enough last week was climb the pocket versus three-man pressure. And what I mean by that, when you get that three-man pressure, you got two guys off the edge and the one guy in the middle. You read the guy off the middle. If he goes to his left or to his right, you can climb up inside that pocket.
2: But that was more of a, like, he was trying to run.
3: Yeah, he wasn't looking to pass. He was just running to try to get whatever he could.
2: Hawley brought him down. Meyer with the punt, wobbly punt. It's going to land at the 20. Grant watches it roll past him and out of bounds. And this will be spotted at the Toronto 11-yard line. Yeah. Well, now we'll take a break. 4:32 left to go in the first quarter at BC Place Stadium. Argos lead the Lions 7-0. 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
2: 4:32 left to go in the first quarter. BC Play Stadium. Argos lead the Lions 7-0. It's the Moj, Bob Marjanovic, Julio Caravetta, Justin Kwan, our producer, executive producer Mike Whittingham on hand today is our good friend Trevor Martange. Guess where he is tonight?
3: He's at the Gorge.
2: Watching Chris Stapleton.
3: Yeah. You got a chance to see the concert this week?
2: Yeah, Wednesday at Rogers Arena. Great concert, great performance. Had a lot of fun. Chris Stapleton entertaining a packed house at Rogers Arena. You didn't think I was a country guy, did you?
3: I know why you're a country guy. You want me to tell everybody why you're a country guy?
2: To my significant other.
3: Yeah, he's a country fan, so you all of a sudden have become a country fan.
2: There you go. First and 10 for the Argos at their own 11. Coaxed it to the near side with Common. A couple of receivers to the far side. Kelly slings one to Common, and he's brought down by T.J. Lee. As he crossed the 15, changed the arm angle there.
3: Yeah,
2: Sankey
3: had to get
2: on the tackle as well.
3: And Sankey right there to smash him as he makes that catch.
2: So gain of 5 by Tyler Common. Makes it 2nd and 5 for the Argos at their own, say, the 17. Just shy of it, maybe by about the length of the football. Argos haven't really run the football that much, but when they have, they've been effective. Sam Hicks is in the backfield now. Lions bring 5, flag on the play. Kelly under pressure, brought down, quarterback sack. The Lions get to...
3: Is that Harris?
2: It's Betts, I believe, who will get credit for the sack, and Matthew Betts with his 4th sack of the season.
3: Were they offside? Well, there's a penalty flag.
2: I think it's against Toronto.
3: That's what I thought it was. So they're giving that. Are they giving it
8: offside,
3: to
8: Toronto, number 83. Penalty is declined. 3rd down.
3: Yeah, it's Betts. That's his 4th of the year. So, nicely done by that off of that defense to you get them trapped deep in their own end, 2 and out. Now you should get some decent field position here.
2: So Burnup is about 5 yards deep in the end zone. Williams awaits at the BC 50. Punts away. High punt. This guy gets it up there, doesn't he? Williams catches it at the midfield stripe. Little stutter step, crosses the 50, down to the 45, and he's brought down by a couple of Argos there. So
3: he gets it high, but sometimes that's not the best thing in this league, right? Because you're going to invite that no yards, but nice job by Williams to get what he can and get the ball into Toronto territory.
2: Nice tackle by Pickett on specials. Darius Pickett's one of those guys that if you're playing at the park, you'd want him on your team
3: because
2: he can do so many things,
3: I've
2: seen him return kicks,
3: Julio.
2: Yeah,
3: it's crazy.
2: Canadian Tire first down for the Lions at the Toronto 43. Probably the best field position the Lions have had in a long time. 2 receivers far side, 2 to the near side. Handoff Butler right up the middle, runs into a massive humanity, kind of bounces off a couple of people and crosses the 40. Nice run by Butler. Looked like he lost his momentum, but then second effort. And the Lions pick up close to 5.
3: Yeah, Pickett is down on a knee. Nice second effort from James Butler. As you said, he looked like he was going to get stopped and was able to kind of bounce off a defender and pick up a few extra yards, valuable yards.
2: So Darius Pickett has taken a knee at the Toronto 35. And the Toronto medical staff out there to take a look at him.
3: They're looking at his left shoulder, Moj.
2: I wonder if he might have heard it on the previous play. Sometimes that's the case. and they continue to look at Adarius Pickett. Lions will have a second and five now at the Toronto 38 with 2:55 left to go here in the first quarter. Lions are getting close to entering that Fire Smart red zone. Are you Fire Smart ready? Learn how to Fire Smart your home at firesmartbc.ca. And Pickett now jogs off the field. No worse for wear. And the Lions looking to convert here on second and five. Hatcher to the far side with McInnes. Jackson, Poussaint, and Senecal to the near side. Toronto with five at the line of scrimmage. Butler to the left of Bryce in the backfield. They come with four. Bryce looking, fires far side, finds Hatcher, turns, and he's going to pick up a Canadian Tire first down. A couple of Toronto defenders were there to bring him down, Benji Franklin and Owen Goss, but not before Hatcher picks up seven and a first.
3: So this is a really good throw because what he's doing is he's throwing the ball away from the defender. And Hatcher, with those great hands, just goes up and stabs it.
2: Canadian Tire first down for the Lions at the Toronto 32, their best field position of the day. Poussaint to the near side with McInnes and Hatcher. Horvath in the game as well. He's in the backfield with the lead blocker for Butler as he goes up the middle. He's brought down at about the 30-yard line. So Butler will pick up a couple.
3: Yeah, they've got both Horvath and Pickett in the game. Horvath was leading Butler up into that off the left side of the offensive line. It's one thing about Horvath at his size. I mean, he can take on a defensive end in this league.
2: Second and eight for the Lions at the Toronto 30. Hatcher to the far side with McInnes. Senecal, Poussaint, and Jackson in the near side. Toronto with seven near the line. Are they going to come? Yes, they do. They come with six. Quick hitter. Bryce finds Jackson on the slant. There's flags.
3: Well, they were offside. I mean, that's what I saw anyways. I don't know whether or not they would take this. You mean you're going to be pretty close with this when they look at where the spot of the ball is.
2: Looked like about an eight-yard gain.
3: Yeah, it was really close to that first down marker. So
2: we'll see if they give the Lions the first or at least have a measurement and let them know if they're short. Get the call from referee Justin McInnes.
8: Offside, Toronto, defensive line. Penalty is declined. First down.
3: There you go.
2: So they give him the Canadian Tire first down at the Toronto 22.
3: So Pickett coming into the game. Kieran Poussaint coming out.
2: .116 left to go in the first quarter. Lions looking to convert their best field position of the day. Hatcher and McInnes to the far side. Pickett the tight end on that far side. Two receivers near side. Motion now with the receivers coming to the near side. Handoff, Butler up the middle. He went left and cuts it back up behind Couture, and he gets down about the 13-yard line. Nice run by Butler on first.
3: Yeah, showing a lot of motion in the backfield. And then going right up the gut with Butler as, again, the big team comes in. Nathan Cherry comes into this. I'm sure that substitution is because of some of the injuries early on here. Horvath in the game.
2: Gain of nine, second and one at the Toronto 13. Bryce comes up behind the center. Two backs behind him. Hands it off. This is Horvath. He will pick up a Canadian Tire first down. Gain of one and a half.
3: That's old school football right there. Smash mouth over the left side, hand it to the fullback. You can hear the smacking of the shoulder pads and helmets all the way up here.
2: 2 seconds remain on the clock. Get this final play in. They give them the first down.
3: Well, and here's the thing. Lions are 15 of 23 for 65% in the red zone. And this is where you get these opportunities. You want to capitalize, obviously. Get the ball in the end zone.
2: So Canadian Tire first down. They spotted at the Toronto 12. This will be the final play of the first quarter, barring penalty. Lions break the huddle. Senecal to the near side with Jackson. McInnes to the far side with Poussaint and Hatcher. Now Hatcher and Poussaint to the near side as they motion. RPO. Butler goes left. Now he cuts back inside. Nothing there. He was met in the backfield by Lemon, who missed him, but he did slow him up.
3: Now he got, what is it, 3 yards? That looked like it was going nowhere.
2: Yeah, Lemon had him for a loss.
3: Yeah, he did.
2: Slowed him up, but they do pick up, as you mentioned, Julio. He'll give it, 3 yards that they spotted at the 10, so give him a couple at least. And that marks the end of the first quarter. After 15 minutes of play, BC Play Stadium, Argos lead the Lions by a score of 7-0. 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
2: One quarter in the books at BC Play Stadium. Argos lead the Lions by a score of 7-0. It's the Moach, Bob Marjanovic, and Julio Caravetta with you. Lions will have a 2nd and 8 as we start the second quarter at the Toronto 10. So Lions obviously in the Fire Smart red zone. Hopefully looking to get 7 points out of this with Chase Price and company.
3: Adarius Pickett back in the game.
2: So an opportunity here for the Lions to tie this game up, hopefully.
3: We got quite a discussion with the referees, don't
2: we? Conference at the 15.
3: Yeah.
2: Or probably the 10. As we wait for the TV timeout to be finished. Both training staff now jogging off the field after that water break. So here we go. Lions huddled up at about the 15, going from right to left now. Argos left to right here in the second quarter. Senecal to the far side with McInnes. Poussant to the near side with Hatcher. Two back set with Butler and Horvath. Butler to Bryce's left, Horvath to his right. Toronto brings five. Bryce has time, goes end zone, overthrows the intended target, McInnes. Double coverage on the play by Amos and Pickett. So the Lions will be forced into a field goal.
3: Yeah, those are those dangerous ones. Right down there in the red zone, he overthrows McInnes, but you're right. He was double coverage. This is where I'd love to see him, you know, be patient. As Horvath released out of the backfield going into the right flat, he was wide open.
2: Hmm. So White comes out. This will be a 17-yard attempt. He is 11 for 12 on the season, is Sean White, native of White Rock. Kick is up, and he hooked it, but it did get through. So Sean White, you can see him shake his head as he turned. Wasn't necessarily happy with that one, but the kick is good, and the Lions are on the board. A 17-yard field goal by Sean White narrows the score to Toronto 7, BC 3, early in the second quarter.
3: We talk about that compliment to the sack by Betts, leads to the punt. They get their first drive inside Toronto territory at their 43. They drive the field. Nine plays, 33 yards, and come away with 3 points.
2: Argos first and 10 at their own 40. Ball on the far hash. Kelly takes the snap. He's going to fire downfield. Ball's deflected, and it's caught. No, it's not. In and out of the hands of Makai Polk. There's a flag on the play. It was a great defensive play by Parker McKenna, who came up and knocked the ball out of his hands. See what the flag's about.
3: Contact, but the ball was tipped.
2: And that's the key to this, with the ball being tipped. One of the linemen managed to deflect that football and hung up there forever. Polk came back to it. But McKenna knocked it out of his hands. We'll see what Justin McInnes and his crew come up with here after their conference.
3: And we're still talking. They're still talking out there. As Betts comes around the corner. Yeah, he gets his right hand up there and is able to knock that ball out.
2: So
3: what's the flag, though? I mean, was it illegal contact? Was it...
2: Well, at the

0: could get the call from Justin McInnes finally after this lengthy delay. So they're moving the ball up for the Argos.
1: Illegal substitution, BC, number 42. It's a 10-yard penalty, first down.
0: So there's your call.
2: Oh, so he came in late.
0: But then why did that take so long?
2: Exactly.
0: So first down for the Argos at their own 50-yard line. Pope, Ungerer, Mittal to the near side, Coxey to the far side. Going to swing a little quick hitch to Ungerer on the near side, and he's going to be bumped out of bounds as he crosses the midfield stripe. Good hustle on the play by Ronald Kent Jr.
2: Yeah, good blocking downfield too by Polk, the receiver, to get Unger around the corner on that quick little bubble screen out to his right.
0: So a gain of 8 makes it 2nd and 2 at the BC 52. Isaiah Smith in the backfield. Maybe he gets the ball here. 3 receivers to the far side, 2 to the near side. Maybe they take a shot. Lions bring 4, quick hitter, and he's going to find Mittal, who's tackled immediately on the play by Finley, but not before he picks up a first down. As he gets to the BC, where are they going to spot this now? To BC 46, so a gain of 6.
2: Yeah, Kevin Mittal out of Laval, he's in his third year. He's really become that go-to guy for the Argonauts.
0: Smith in the backfield to the left of Kelly. 3 receivers near side, 2 to the far side. Kelly goes right down the middle. A nice catch by Makai Polk, who went up and snagged it right out of the air with Sankey lurking, but not before he picks up 16 and a first down to the BC 30.
2: You got to have a certain level of courage in this league if you're an inside slot coming across the middle.
0: Argos again go tempo. 3 receivers near side. Coxey, Common, and Mittal to the near side. 2 receivers to the far side. Ungerer and Polk. Little swing pass to Mittal on the near side, and he's going to be brought down. Nice play there by Deontay Williams, who wrestles him out at the 30, so no gain on the play.
2: Yeah, they tried the bubble screen again, this time with Mittal coming out of there. And a nice job by Williams to get down there and really limit him to, about a half a yard.
0: Saw Deontay Williams yesterday shopping downtown.
2: Really?
0: With his wife, yeah. And guess who's babysitting their kids? He's got his kids in town. Obviously, his family's here. Guess who's babysitting the kids? Gary Peters.
2: No way.
0: Yep, kindergarten cop, Gary Peters. 2nd and 10, Argos, 3 receivers near side, 2 to the far side. Kelly fires near side. He's going to find Mittal, and he's brought down by a trio of Lions.
2: Nice.
0: And they will be well short of the first down. Great job by Parker McKenna and a couple of other Leos as they negate the Argos from picking up a first down. Picked up close to 5. And out comes the field goal unit for the Argos.
2: Yeah, and Brady Lidster, who was signed this week and put on the practice roster and gets his first attempt at a field goal. Be the first of his CFL career.
0: So, Humet, the snapper. Holder is the punter, Burnham. And now there's flags all over the place.
2: Time count.
0: So we'll back up the Argos 5 yards.
1: Time count violation, Toronto, number 14. 5-yard penalty, remains 3rd down.
2: Interesting, eh? How, like, they look at their field goal team. So, just with that 5-yard penalty, now he's going to be kicking it from the 40. They made 4 substitutions because the field goal gets longer. So if something happens or they miss, they're going to have a more athletic team out there to cover.
0: So this will be a 37-yard attempt now by Brady Lidster. His first of his CFL career in his first game, 8th-round pick of the Bombers. This year, kick is up and the kick is good. So Brady Lidster hits from 37, and the Argos extend their lead to 10-3 with 11:03 left to go in the second quarter here at BC Play Stadium. 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
3: Toronto Argonauts lead the BC Lions by a score of 10-3. 11:03 left on the second quarter. BC Place Stadium. It's the coach, Bob Arjanovich, along with Julio Caravan. The Lions will have a 1st and 10. At their own 40 when we resume play. Of course, the Argos just finishing that drive with a Brady Lidster 37-yard field goal.
4: Yeah, nicely done by the Lions defense to hold them to 3.
3: Lions offense showed some signs of life on their last drive. 9 plays, 33 yards. That resulted in a Sean White 17-yard field goal. But Julio, you touched on it in the pregame show. Red zone efficiency, right?
4: Yeah. You got to take advantage of your opportunities.
3: Get that deep. Canadian Tire first down for the Lions at their own 40. Hatcher to the near side with Poussaint. Double tights as McInnes is the lone receiver to the far side. Butler right behind Bryce. Play action. Bryce takes the snap. Looking. Fires downfield. Wide open. Down to the Toronto 34. Ball comes loose. Is it loose?
4: He's down by
3: contact. That's Horvath with the catch. And coming up with the football is Benji Franklin, but apparently he will be down by contact.
4: And that's a defensive player. You could hear on the mic there that.
3: So he
4: you know, it's a great throw from Chase Bryce to Horvath, but he went right for his knees and flipped Horvath right over.
3: Just watch the replay. Yeah, he turned around.
4: But he was down by contact. It was the ground that caused the fumble.
3: Benji Franklin was the player you mentioned, and as you see the replay, Horvath.
5: The BC receiver was down by contact at the 38-yard line. It's going to be first down, BC.
4: I don't like that hit. I know they're trying to. That's a cheap, I think.
3: 32-yard pickup. So Canadian Tire first down at the Toronto 38. Again, a two-back set with Butler and Horvath in the backfield. Butler to the left, Horvath to the right. And little RPOs are going to hit Hatcher in the near side flat. And again, it's Franklin who goes low, Julio, to send Hatcher flying.
4: I mean, I don't mind that because he's facing you. But when you got a guy who's, you know, making a catch like that, he turns his back and he turns around. I don't know. I don't like it.
3: Gain of, call it 4, makes it 2nd and 6 at the Toronto 34. Senecal to the far side with McInnes. Jackson, Hatcher, and Poussaint to the near side. Horvath to the right of Bryce in the backfield. Toronto with a 4-man front. Bryce takes the snap a little low, looking near side. Now he's going to run. Now he's going to fire. He's going to find. Jackson crosses the 25.
4: Nice. Ducks
3: underneath the Toronto defender as Bolden was bearing down on Jermaine Jackson, ducked underneath him, but he picks up enough for a Canadian Tire first down.
4: And what I love about this is Jermaine Jackson, when he comes back to the football, he's running just like a hitch pattern out to quarterback's left, but he comes back to it. He knows exactly where the defender is coming from, so he steps back inside and is able to pick up another 7-8 yards after the catch.
3: Sluka that was coming out after him, as you mentioned, Julio, came right back underneath him and picked up a Canadian Tire first down with a pickup of 6. 2 receivers to the far side. Hatcher, the lone receiver to the near side, as Jackson motions to that far side. Handoff, Horvath up the middle, not much there. As Sewanee Tuea was one of the first Argos there to meet him. So no gain, 2nd and 10. 8:50 left to go in the half. Argos lead it 10-3.
4: They're really clogging up the middle of that offensive line. I'd like to see Chase maybe keep a couple of those and get outside and really stretch that defensive line.
3: Hatcher and Jackson to the far side. 3 receivers near